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1: 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Emily, what first got you started in ceramics?
2: I took two classes in high school and then went to college and really missed it. So I started doing it on my own at a studio in Waco, Texas at Baylor. And then started selling online in college and came home and started doing it full time.
1: Now, looking at your website, I'm seeing a lot of ceramic pieces that are inspired by marine life. Was that intentional?
2: I feel like I've always gravitated towards the ocean. I took art classes in high school and was always doing them of the ocean. I've always been very crafty too, so I had an earring business when I was about 8.
1: Oh.
2: And I was making jewelry, and then I did graphic design, regular art classes, and then ceramics really stuck when I took those in high school and just missed it. That was why I loved going to high school classes, because I got to do my ceramics.
1: Part of your business is also Prince Charming. Now, Prince Charming does hand prints not only for kids that you may see hanging on the wall, but adults too, right?
2: People like to celebrate like their wedding day with their husband and do like an adult print, but mostly I do little newborns, and so I usually like 3 weeks is like the top age to do it, just because they grow up so fast. And then it's just a great piece to have on your wall and as a memory of the kid.
1: And you teach classes too, right?
2: So I have wheel throwing classes. I can do classes from 2 to 10 people or even individual classes. If you have a bigger party, you take turns, but it's fun to watch.
1: A couple of different places you can get a hold of Emily and find out more about what she does. You can go to Endless Designs by Tobin.com or Prince Charming, P-R-I-N-T-S Charming by Tobin.com as well. Emily Tobin, thank you so much for taking some time to share your passion with us today.
2: Thank you.
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4: 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Winners must be at least 18 years of age. Younger winners' prizes are the property of legal guardian and only awarded with a parent or guardian named at the completion of the contest. The program director has final say in all contests or station promotions. 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

0: If there's one person in the world who actually deserves to be given a fake phone number, it's an angry Karen.
1: Ooh, that is the truth, Jeff.
0: And we've got one on our voicemail machine ready to go scorched earth on somebody over a parking issue.
1: Uh-oh.
0: Brace yourself.
2: Here we go.
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1: Wow.
0: Oh. She's even testing it out while on the phone.
1: Oh, goodness.
0: And you're going to hear all of that coming up in a brand new Loser Line at 9:10.

0: Hey, girl. What's up with you?
1: Wait a minute. Is this the right number?
2: It's the loser line.
0: Come on. Just call me back.
3: If you haven't heard the loser line before, it works like this. Let's say someone approaches you when you're out at the club and uses this charming pickup line on you. Dang, girl. Are you a Pokemon? Because I'd sure like to take a Pikachu through my telescope.
4: Oh, wait, that part's
3: gone.
5: Weirder.
3: Whatever you do, don't point and laugh calling his telescope a microscope.
5: Hey, good one.
4: That actually would hurt.
3: Instead, tell him, why watch from afar when you've got an open invite to get up close and personal?
5: That's right.
3: And that's when you give him the number to the loser line. Of course, you should email him that number. You don't want to be in the same room with him when you do that.
4: Oh. Yeah.
3: So hopefully he calls it and leaves an awkward voicemail that we can play over the air. Voicemails like this one.
6: Next message.
7: Hi, this is A. My buddy Kurt told me I should call you. Yeah, he thought it'd be a good match.
5: Oh.
7: So yeah, are you like on MySpace or whatever? I'm just joking. 2003 was the last time I was single, so you know, I'm just getting back into the swing of things.
5: Okay.
7: Anyway. I know we haven't seen each other in person, but you should know that I'm, like, in really good shape for my age. All my workouts are just me aggressively walking around Costco looking for samples. That wasn't a joke. I actually do that. So, yeah, I mean, other than being extremely fit, I'm also very emotionally available. Oh. Which is good because my ex-wife changed the locks on me, so I don't really have any place to go.
5: Oh.
7: Now, that was a joke.
3: Uh-oh.
7: The nowhere to go part. My ex-wife actually did change the locks, but I was okay with it.
6: That's not good.
3: Okay. Well, dude. The midlife crisis is in full effect, I think.
4: Yeah.
3: We need to support that man.
5: It's so sad. He's newly single and his buddy gives him the loser line to set him up for that voicemail.
4: Welcome to the dating world, bro. It's harsh.
5: Yeah.
4: Leave a voicemail, by the way.
5: Yeah.
3: Now come listen to this radio show. Laugh at how sad you are. It's so funny.
5: Hey, I'll stick up for him on that Costco workout.
3: Yeah.
8: Yeah, that was good.
3: I bet he's super fit.
5: Yeah.
3: God damn.
6: Next message.
9: Hey, Marcus, it's tonight's the big night. So meet me at the old barn in North and we can begin your spiritual journey.
5: Oh.
9: Now, I need you to prepare a few things. So just take some notes. It's very important that you wear all black. Mm-hmm. Bring two grapefruits, pink, not white. Okay. I'll also make sure you don't eat anything for at least 12 hours before. You'll need an empty stomach for the glitter consumption ritual, and just trust me, it's worth it.
4: Oh my God.
9: Okay, I'm super excited. The light of the eternal obelisk guides you. Don't let us down.
6: Next message.
4: Wow.
8: It's like DIY ayahuasca.
5: Yeah. That's exactly what it was.
3: Did anybody else get extreme FOMO from that?
5: Oh, yes. You're missing out?
3: Yeah, like how am I not getting invited to these random glitter eating rituals at abandoned barns?
5: It sounds like something an 8-year-old little girl would make up.
4: Yeah.
5: You know,
3: count me in.
5: Get you a potion, Mom. Will you try this?
4: Yeah.
3: Well, speaking of fun rituals, why don't you put on a fuzzy blindfold and head over to our YouTube page and just start clicking. You will be on a spiritual journey where you don't consume any glitter, just laughter.
5: I see. It's good to have the blindfold on.
3: Yeah. Yes.
8: Need that.
3: Trust me, you'll want to have a blindfold as you watch our phone taps, our second date calls, and all the loser line clips that your stomach can handle.
5: Ooh.
4: Not very much.
3: Search Brooke and Jeffrey and let your journey begin.
5: Ooh.
3: Good luck and Godspeed. Now, back to the clips.
6: Next message.
10: Hi, it's Maria. Do you remember? We were talking about sleep, and you suggested that I should get mouth tape, because it helps with snoring. So, if you can't tell, I am wearing it right now. I just wanted to tell you, it does work. I wear it for sleep. I wear it around the house now. And maybe, just maybe, you want to get a drink sometime.
6: Next message.
5: Oh, wow. How can you get a drink when your mouth is taped shut?
3: Maybe cut a hole and put a straw through the middle of it?
5: Oh, yeah.
11: I love that she said, if you can't tell, I have tape over my mouth.
4: Yeah.
11: Like, he thought there wouldn't be. It was so weird.
5: Yeah, it doesn't seem healthy. I don't think her brain's getting enough oxygen.
4: Yeah.
5: And that
4: yeah.
5: explains this phone call.
12: I don't know what's creepier, if, like, someone asking to be taped during a date. You know?
3: Maybe it's part of the glitter eating ritual.
4: Oh.
3: Is the mouth taping first?
5: Yeah, maybe after.
3: Maybe, yeah. Keep it down.
6: Next message.
13: Oh, wow. Oh, you're so brave leading a sticky note on my car that says learn how to park.
5: Oh.
13: Wow. What a hero. You must feel like you didn't even have the balls to stick around or confront me face to face. You're absolutely pathetic. Like, what exactly is it? You know, like, what's so bad about my parking? You just have to jump and write an angry little note? Like, what did you think was going to happen?
5: Mm.
13: Like, newsflash, buddy, I'm never changing. I'm the parking Nazi. Better yet, no, you're the parking Nazi.
4: Oh.
13: Okay? Sweet.
6: Next message.
3: I like how she initially called herself a parking
5: yeah,
3: Nazi.
5: Yeah.
3: Realized that sounds bad. I was like, actually, no, you're the Nazi.
5: Yeah, that was wrong. My bad.
3: Yep, it's just part of our ongoing series, part 10 of Into the Karen.
5: Yeah, it's interesting. I don't understand why he didn't have a reasonable conversation with her either.
8: Yeah.
3: I'm sure it would have gone so well. Remember to hit up our YouTube at Brooke and Jeffrey because we post all of our content there. We got our second date updates, our awkward calls, and video of us reacting right here in studio to
4: yes.
3: each and every Loser Line clip. In fact, we got a phone tap coming up for you right after this.
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0: It's time for your prank call. It's Brooke and Jeffrey in the morning. And recently a woman reached out asking if we could prank her husband, who is currently out of town on a business trip.
1: All right.
0: The thing is, last time he went away for work, he overslept and missed his flight home.
1: Oh, no.
2: Oh, my gosh.
0: So today we're going to make sure that doesn't happen again by pretending to work at the hotel he's staying at and give him a wake-up call he will never forget.
1: Oh, this is nice. Of us.
0: It's your phone tap right now.
3: Hello.
0: Wakey, wakey. This is Jerry from Concierge Services giving you a wake-up call.
3: What?
0: This is Jerry from the hotel front desk. I just wanted to give you a personalized wake-up call. Rise and shine, Butterbean.
1: Oh.
3: Why are you calling me?
0: I'm giving you your wake-up call.
3: I didn't order a wake-up call.
0: Oh, yes, you did.
3: When did I... I don't remember ordering one. I think maybe you got the wrong number.
0: No, you're in room 1611?
3: No, I think my room is 1161.
0: Wait.
3: I think you got the wrong room, bud.
0: Wait, what?
3: Yeah, you got the wrong room.
0: Oh, my goodness. I was off a number?
1: Oh.
3: Yeah, I guess.
0: I am so sorry.
3: No, it's fine.
0: My apologies, sir.
3: No, you're fine.
0: Please, just go back to bed. You have a great sleep.
3: Okay.
0: Forget I ever called. I apologize.
1: Oh.
3: All right, thanks. Hello?
0: Hey, this is Jerry again.
3: Oh,
0: I'm sorry. I just wanted to apologize about before.
3: No, you... Hey, man. It's fine.
0: I feel terrible. I shouldn't have messed up your wake-up call.
1: Oh.
3: Dude, you're messing up my sleep right now.
0: No, and that's what makes me feel bad, because I read the numbers wrong, and that obviously was not your fault. It's all mine.
3: Yeah, I know. We discussed this.
0: Yeah,
3: I tried to go back to bed, and now you're calling me again. And
0: I just wanted to explain myself.
3: There's no explanation necessary, man. I'm just trying to get some sleep, all right?
0: I understand. And I not that you care, but I feel like you should know, when I was a kid, my mom thought that I was dyslexic.
3: What?
0: Yeah. She took me to a bunch of doctors, and, I mean, it turns out I was actually fine.
1: Oh.
0: I mean, a little slow on the uptake, but no dyslexia.
3: Why does that not surprise me?
0: Yeah, I actually overheard one of the doctors tell her that I'm a one-piece puzzle.
1: Oh.
0: Whatever that thing is.
3: I have no idea.
0: And then another doctor, he said that my elevator doesn't just stop short, it files for bankruptcy halfway up.
3: That makes no sense.
0: I didn't think that was very fair, especially from a doctor, but anyway.
3: I'm really sorry about all that doctor crap in your childhood and everything.
0: You
3: should
0: that.
3: Talk to someone about that, but I need to go to sleep.
0: Oh, yeah, of course. I'm so sorry. What time was the wake-up call that you wanted?
3: I did not have a wake-up call.
0: Are you sure?
3: Yeah, dude, I'm sure.
0: Okay, well, like I said, I feel bad. So how about this? I'm just downstairs. I could come up to your room. I'll bring you some coffee, some bacon maybe, and we can tell stories. And you can accept my apology. It's the least that I can do.
3: I mean, if you want to leave me coffee and bacon outside my door, that would be fine, but I don't...
0: No, I feel like I want to come in and just truly tell you how sorry.
3: No, you don't. Trust me, dude, you don't want to come in, all right? But if you want to give me some coffee and bacon, that would be awesome.
0: Okay, well, I mean, if you wanted to, we could hop in my car and I could drive you around with the coffee and the bacon and just show you how sorry I am.
1: Oh.
0: He hung up.
3: Hello?
0: Hey, it's Jerry again. I think he accidentally hung up on me.
3: Hey, dude, what?
0: Did you hang up on me by accident?
3: No, it was intentional.
0: I had the feeling that might be what was happening. Sorry about that. I forgot to ask you a question.
3: Jerry, for f***ing sake, it better be quick. And it better not be about your childhood or your doctors.
0: Yeah, no, none of that. I was just wondering, are you checking out today?
3: Why does that matter? Why are you asking me that?
0: Well, just if you are, you could fly home and blame your wife for all of this because she's the one who set you up for this prank phone call.
3: Oh, God, this is a prank phone call.
0: Yeah. I'm sorry, man.
3: Oh, God.
0: Yeah, my name is Jeff from the radio show Brooke and Jeffrey in the Morning. We're doing a phone tap on you.
3: Jesus. Oh, my wife set you up to this.
0: She did. She said a month ago, you forgot to get a wake-up call during a business trip, and you missed your flight home.
3: Oh, yeah, that's right. That did happen.
0: Yeah, so she didn't want you to miss your plane this time.
3: Well, joke's on her because I didn't miss my plane on accident.
0: Wait, what?
3: You can tell her I said that, too.
0: Kidding.
3: Well, maybe I am. I don't know.
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0: Alexis, let's do a little role play.
4: Uh-oh.
0: Pretend I'm a careless Starbucks barista.
4: Uh-oh.
0: And I just handed you a drink that obviously wasn't made right.
4: Oh.
0: What do you do? And go.
4: Ooh, it's perfect. Thanks. I'll just drink all of it. Have a good day.
5: All right.
6: Well, glad you only get what you asked for.
4: Yeah.
0: Wow. Okay. Well,
4: sure.
0: One of our listeners took a slightly different approach.
4: Thankfully.
0: When he got the wrong order and started arguing with the cashier.
4: Uh-oh.
0: Right in front of his date.
4: Uh-oh.
0: And he says he felt fully justified in doing it. And once we hear why he got so upset, he thinks we're all going to be on his side.
5: Ooh.
0: So we're going to have to hear it in your brand new second date update. It's coming up next.
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0: We've talked before about how farmers markets can be fun dates.
1: Because
0: you get to walk around, browse the produce, maybe show your sensual side and gently squeeze an heirloom tomato.
2: Don't squeeze too hard, Jeff.
1: Why was that sexual?
0: Play your cards right. That could be you.
1: But I don't want that to be me.
0: How do you level that up even farther? Why not take your date to an entire food-themed festival?
2: Just saying
0: that sounds like it could be a guaranteed lock for another hangout.
1: Yeah, because you guys won't fight about where you want to eat.
0: No, absolutely not. But for some reason, that isn't happening for our listener, Clark. So he's requested some help today. Clark, welcome to the show, man.
3: Hey, thanks for having me on.
2: God, I'm excited to hear about this food experience. Is it like food trucks? What are we working with here?
3: Oh, we went to the Strawberry Festival.
1: Festival.
2: Okay, that wasn't as...
4: Jeff set it up wrong again.
2: I went to like a boysenberry festival or something like that. It is like jumpy houses and one grandma selling some stuff. I don't know. Maybe his was a different experience.
0: Okay, sorry for all the hate that you got immediately on your date idea there,
2: Clark.
0: I thought we were touring
2: Italy, Jeffrey.
0: Okay, yeah. Not high budge enough for this group, but...
3: I feel like I've maybe learned the issue already. I don't know.
2: Well, it's not hot. I'll say that.
1: Yeah, it's cute.
0: You can't say that when you don't know anything about what happened on the date. I don't think that's a fair thing to say.
2: That's fair.
0: What about the name of the woman that you went with?
3: I went with Izzy.
0: Mm. Brooke doesn't like that either.
2: No,
0: you got to change
2: Izzy.
0: The name.
2: Izzy sounds fun and cute.
0: Izzy's good.
2: I assume you guys met on a dating app.
3: Yeah, so we met on the apps, and, I mean, her picture struck me as somebody who's really kind, and, I mean, of course, she's beautiful, but I don't know, I just, you know, got the jive from her, and I thought, hey, I'm going to message her.
0: Okay, so clearly it's Photoshopped, but yeah, that's good.
2: Yeah. You can't Photoshop kindness, Jeff.
1: Yeah.
2: Okay, that's a different type of trait.
4: I don't know, with enough Facetune, you can probably do anything.
0: I'm pretty sure AI's figured it out. Okay, so let's get to what you guys did on your date at the Strawberry Fest.
3: Yeah, so we wanted to go to have the world-famous strawberry shortcake.
1: That's
0: nice.
3: And here's the thing. Like, the line was huge, but it wasn't so bad because, you know, it was a nice day. We could talk and start to get to know each other. And then the date just starts to get weird because we get to the front of the line and the girl says, I'm sorry, we ran out of strawberries. And I'm like,
1: what?
2: At the strawberry festival?
3: Who the hell runs out of strawberries at a strawberry festival?
1: What the heck?
0: Well, they're so popular. The shortcakes are so in such high demand.
2: I mean, obviously, everyone in the world knows about them.
0: Yes.
2: Yeah. It's so in the name.
0: Globally.
1: World famous.
0: Well known. What'd you do?
3: But so it turns out she's like, look, I just need like a half hour to prepare some more. So we killed some time. We come back, get to the front of the line again. And she's like, hey, I'm all set. But is it okay if yours doesn't have whipped cream?
2: What?
3: Because I ran out of that.
1: Dang, oh, it's girl. One of those days. I'll be sympathetic. I'm sure this poor worker is like having the busiest
4: drive
1: day of their life.
4: To the grocery store and buy some whipped cream.
2: Is she the only one there?
4: It
2: sounds like it's a massive attraction at this stupid festival.
0: Or it happened in someone's backyard and it was like their little personal garden.
2: Yeah, I'm sorry. The thing I hate most in the world is waiting in line. Where are your guys' like patience level right now?
1: Oh, and you're on a date.
2: Because you're hungry.
1: Yeah, hangry.
3: Well, yeah, so here's the thing. I knew Izzy was hungry. I didn't want to make a scene in front of her. But I'm like, dude, this is the whole reason you come here. So I asked for a discount. I'm like, if I'm not getting the full dessert, then give me a discount.
2: Oh,
3: give me a reduced price.
1: Oh, and the whipped cream, though, bro? It's like the cheapest thing.
0: What's wrong with that, Brooke?
2: Well, it's like if you're with somebody you know, like, I get it. But also now we're arguing with the worker because you're also upset.
0: Clark, did you argue with the strawberry lady?
1: Oh, no.
3: No, but I was like, hey, you know, we've had to come back twice. This isn't the product you're selling. Can you give us a reduced price?
1: Even that.
2: And? Okay, did you get what you wanted? Because that may be a victory.
3: No, in the end, I just kind of gave up and was like, all right, whatever. Oh. So we go to a picnic table. We eat our dessert. We start talking more then about our favorite desserts.
1: Good,
2: which is probably not the one sitting in front of you.
1: Yeah.
0: The dry strawberry pound cake.
3: Oh, wait for it. Hers is blackberry cobbler. Of course, mine is strawberry shortcake with freaking whipped cream.
2: Oh.
0: yeah. Okay.
2: Okay.
0: So the frustration might be starting to show, even if you're trying to hide it.
2: Totally. It seems like you guys have covered this 8 times in the line while you're waiting there as well.
5: Yeah. I mean, look, I'm making a bigger deal out of it than it really was. Like, okay. I was frustrated, but I knew I was on a date, so, okay. You know, I kept my cool.
1: Good. Okay.
2: All right.
0: Well, after the nuclear strawberry blowout, how did the date end?
2: I'm glad we're not over-dramatizing either.
5: Yeah. I mean, we walk around some more, saw some live music. There was a jam judging contest. You know, that was kind of fun.
1: A jamboree, if you will.
0: Oh.
1: We can edit that.
0: They should have you on the PR team for the Strawberry Fest.
1: Oh, man, I would have been jamming.
0: Okay. Well, now I don't want
1: jelly you. Rolled my way through.
2: Okay.
1: The,
0: it's now
2: what was that, Clark? I mean, they're doing puns, jam puns right now. What were you saying?
5: Yeah, so eventually she's like, hey, I'm having a good time, but I should probably start heading home.
2: Okay, that's
5: and
2: a good
5: I said,
2: way to
5: oh,
2: say.
5: You know, we haven't seen the cutest straw baby contest yet. You know, people dress their kids up.
1: Oh, that's amazing.
5: But look, I walked her to her car. We had a hug. It was nice. I haven't heard back from her since.
0: Okay. How long has it been since you last had contact with Izzy?
5: Oh, it's been like a couple weeks.
2: Oof.
0: Oh, that's a long time.
2: Really? What do you think? What do you think? What's going on?
5: I mean, between the strawberry blowout and her being like, okay, I should probably go home now. Like, I'm not really sure what happened.
2: I call it a blowout.
1: Yeah, that's really funny.
0: His frustration may have come out a little bit too much.
1: Yeah, but if you tell someone, like, I'm about to have a strawberry blowout.
2: Let's go blow up.
0: Okay.
2: We'll
0: blow up her phone when we come back. And try and get you your second date update right after this. Hold on, man. Hey, thanks for adding us to your morning routine. We are Brooke and Jeffrey in the morning on Coast 104.5.
1: Talking to me?
0: Feel good favorites for the Central Coast. 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

0: Imagine a karaoke night with no microphone. A roller coaster with no drops.
1: I see your analogy.
0: It's amazing how taking away one little thing can completely ruin the entire concept of a fun activity.
1: That's right, Jeff.
0: And that's what happened to our listener Clark on his first date at the Strawberry Festival when he was served a strawberry shortcake with no whipped cream.
1: Wow. After waiting how long in line, Clark?
2: Oh, man, I don't even know. It was way beyond a half hour, 45 minutes maybe, because we had to wait in line twice.
0: Yeah. Yes, first when they ran out of strawberries, then when they had no whipped cream. So he tried not to make a big deal out of it other than haggling over the price.
3: But, and that didn't work.
0: Yeah, so now he's not getting a call back, which begs the question, was Clark's big public strawberry blowout too big of a turnoff for Izzy?
1: I will say, when I'm anticipating something so much and I wait for it for so long and then I get it and I'm disappointed, I can't let it go.
3: My husband
1: is all like, stop complaining. Yeah, we get it.
0: Well, I know Clark has been anticipating this phone call we're about to make for quite a while.
1: Oh,
0: so
1: that's going to be a disappointment, too.
0: Let's not jump there.
1: Oh.
0: We'll see what the real issue is. Hopefully she picks up the phone. I'm going to dial her number right now. Here we go.
4: Hello.
0: Hey, we're looking to speak with Izzy.
4: This is?
0: Hey, Izzy, this is a radio show. We're on in the mornings called Brooke and Jeffrey in the Morning.
1: Hey, Izzy.
0: See what we did there with the name?
3: What if we were Brooke and Jeffrey at night, but we're on in the mornings?
0: That would be confusing.
3: That'd be crazy.
4: Okay.
3: Oh,
1: I know.
3: Sorry.
1: Not a very funny show.
3: Not yet, Brooke. It happens.
0: Yeah, Brooke, save us. Go for it.
1: Just tell her why we're calling, please.
0: Okay. Well, we're calling because this is a segment we do. It's called Second Date Update. And,
4: oh, Lord.
0: Yeah, I know. It wasn't my first choice for a career, but here I am. So the reason that we're calling you is because apparently you met up with a guy named Clark.
4: Oh, my gosh.
0: 2 weeks ago.
4: Okay.
1: Okay.
0: Okay.
3: Good. Oh, my God.
4: What am I supposed to say?
1: Well, is it just you're not calling him back because you're so busy and you meant to and you can't wait to see him again?
4: Okay.
0: We just want to know what it was like.
3: Yeah.
0: He did tell us about the date a little bit and mentioned a few fun things that you did together. Also a few frustrating things that may have happened, at least for him.
4: Okay, like the strawberry shortcake place that ran out of basically the whole thing.
0: Exactly.
1: Oh my God. How was standing in line for you?
4: I mean, the whole thing was ridiculous. You know, it was just like, it was a strawberry festival.
3: Yeah.
4: How do you mess that up?
0: Yeah, we understood that. But one of the things that he mentioned that I thought was kind of interesting is he said he attempted to haggle with the lady over the price of the shortcake with no whipped cream. And we weren't sure if that experience may have been a turnoff for you or how you felt about that.
4: Yeah, I mean, he should have. Like,

0: situationship or something, or like there's another girl that he might be dating, or like maybe some type of ex situation.
1: Another girl that just came out of nowhere.
2: Yeah, why would you say that?
3: Did you think one of the babies at the Straw Baby Festival was him?
2: That's why he wanted to see.
0: No, it was, there was text messages that kept coming up on his phone like the entire date, and it was like some girl named Ginger. Like, one time he was grabbing napkins, and I could see the message, like, clearly wrote, Ginger needs you. And then, like, he looked at it, he rolled his eyes, and I don't know, I was just kind of thinking, like, I know it's not his sister, because he had mentioned that he was an only child, right? So, I'm just, I don't know, I'm not looking to get involved in drama, especially if there's, like, another woman involved.
2: Okay, the drama was too much for you.
3: I mean, I think that's just a simple question to him.
2: Yeah.
4: Are you talking and it's a first date. Like, who cares?
1: It's not overly sexual. That's true.
2: It's a simple question that we could ask him right now, actually, because you don't know this, but Clark's been on the other line listening to this call, waiting to talk to you.
0: Oh, fun.
3: I believe that.
2: Clark, are you there?
5: Yeah. I mean, come on. This is crazy. So literally, that's the reason you're not calling back.
3: Maybe start with a hi, Clark.
4: And don't call woman crazy.
2: He didn't say she's crazy. He said this is crazy.
1: No, they still associate.
4: Okay. He was insinuating.
5: Yeah. Well, I mean, why didn't you just ask me?
0: I just don't want to get involved, honestly.
5: Yeah. Get involved with who? Like my Roomba?
1: Ew.
0: What?
1: Why did you just say that?
3: Is that a joke?
2: What does that mean?
5: So, Ginger is the name I gave my Roomba.
1: No.
4: Oh, you're getting notifications?
0: What? Am I supposed to honestly believe that?
2: Clark, explain.
5: So look, when you buy a new Roomba, you name it, and it can text you updates on what it's doing.
3: I mean, we named ours Alice.
0: Oh, my God. That's not believable. And if, like, honestly, if you're really sticking with that story, like, I don't know, maybe I should talk to her.
1: Oh.
3: But wait, what? Hold on.
0: Yeah, give me your number.
2: What? You want Ginger's number?
1: Yeah.
5: Fine. I mean, it's not how it works. You actually have to be in the same room and sync with her.
0: Oh, I see. So you're trying to get me back to your place so that I can sync with your vacuum.
3: I don't...
0: You know, next thing you know, my top comes off.
1: Oh, huh?
3: What?
2: What?
1: Wow.
2: Where?
1: I've been here before.
3: What is happening, Izzy?
0: Two men are all alike. You only want one thing, and you'll make up anything to get a girl, like a Roomba. Like, this is on another level.
2: Okay. Oh, whoa, why do I feel like a guy has asked you to sync with his appliances before?
3: You need to take a deep breath. I think that he might be telling the truth.
4: And like, he might have a clean house.
3: Yeah.
1: Oh, hey, that's a plus.
0: Okay, so while we're on a first date, you're looking at your phone, you're chatting with your vacuum, and that was like more important than talking with me.
5: What happened was is she got stuck and needed my help. Basically, she needed help getting turned around.
0: So those are your priorities, right? So like, if I'm believing your story that like your vacuum cleaner was texting you, it's like, okay, your vacuum cleaner is first, then the whipped cream is second, and then me third in terms of priorities.
5: Oh, wow.
2: I don't know how we got to this point.
1: Yeah.
4: I don't know what happened.
5: I mean, when you put it like that, I guess it seems like it was true. But look, we were just hanging out. We're not in a relationship or anything. I don't think it's
0: but
5: quite
0: like,
5: that
0: even on a date,
5: crazy.
0: Like your Roomba is taking priority over me.
3: What? So now you first thought he was lying and it was a woman and he was trying to get you to take your top off. And now you're still mad even when you believe it's a vacuum.
0: Either way, it doesn't work for me, right? Like, if it's a Roomba, then, like, why is he spending all the time on the date, like, talking to this Roomba?
3: Yeah. Oh, it just feels like maybe you're finding a reason to be mad about the situation, no matter what.
2: Unless he was flirtatiously talking to his Roomba.
3: Trying to get the Roomba to take its top off.
2: Clark, I don't think you meant to say that your vacuum cleaner was the top priority that night. Like, more important than connecting with Izzy.
5: Yeah. I mean, look, my vacuum cleaner was stuck in my living room. She was alerting me. I'm not dating my Roomba.
0: At this point,
5: okay?
0: Like, I wish that Ginger was like a true real woman because it'd be less pathetic than a man dealing with his vacuum cleaner.
1: Oh, wow.
3: You're not giving her.
4: I think she's jealous she doesn't have a Roomba.
2: That was a low blow there, Izzy.
3: Man, you are the master of spin on this one.
2: I mean, I think at this point I need to ask, Clark, would you like to go out with Izzy or your vacuum cleaner, Ginger?
3: Oh.
2: Either one. We would pay for that date.
5: I mean, honestly, this thing has fallen so far off the rails. I think I'm good. I almost regret calling.
3: At least you have some closure.
2: You're shutting down Izzy and Ginger at the same time.

0: same time. You don't want to date either of them.
1: Correct. Yeah, wow. I think we're good here.
2: Okay, well, dang. I think this brings up a good point. We should all name our vacuums only male names.
3: Yeah.
4: Okay, yeah. Like Gus would not have gotten you in trouble.
2: Exactly.
3: With her, maybe. I don't know.
4: Oh, yeah.
5: Why am I still on the phone?
2: I don't know. Maybe you're stuck in a corner, too, in his living room.
0: Izzy, you know what? I agree with you. You're good to go. You can hang up if you want to.
4: Bye, Izzy.
5: Okay, bye.
4: We love you.
2: No, she doesn't like you.
4: Oh, man.
0: Clark, I'm sorry that went the way it went.
1: Thank you. Yeah, I was not expecting that.
2: Yeah.
4: Dude, none of us were. What the heck?
0: But it's a good lesson there that whenever you go out with somebody, you need to mute Ginger so that she can't reach you.
2: Or just don't run her while you're on a date.
1: Oh, so now you want me to be controlling. Okay, I see how it's
0: over your appliances, yeah.
2: Maybe you're more like Izzy than we thought.
4: Okay, but if my dishwasher texts me, I need to get that.
0: You know, what is in the water right now? What's going on?
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0: now that Mother's Day is done. Oh. Whew, it's Brooke and Jeffrey in the morning.
1: Wait, why'd you do that?
2: We can, is that a lot for you?
0: Yeah, we can finally look forward to Father's Day. The fun one. Oh.
3: And Jeff, why can't wait one day? Wait,
2: why would Father's Day be the fun one? I take incredible, like... Offense.
0: Wow, what a fun thing to say. There's lots of gadget dads out there, though, and it's a good time to be alive if you're one of them, because there's all these wearable tech options that are available right now. You've got smartwatches, fitness rings, 5G toothbrush drones.
1: Can dads figure out tech?
0: Well, no, we can't figure it out, but we like to put it on us.
2: Oh, yeah. Okay, I see.
1: The dads with younger kids can.
2: Yeah.
3: My dad's still got the cell phone belt clip and the Bluetooth in his ear.
0: Classic. But now there's a brand new gadget that's making waves, a beanie that might be able to read your thoughts.
3: Whoa, no way.
0: At least that's what this company, Sabby, says it can do.
2: Is this like when a mood ring could read my mood?
1: Oh, yeah.
2: Is it the same type of thing?
0: Totally.
3: I remember when I learned that was all temperature. Yeah.
0: This is slightly more advanced than that.
2: Oh.
0: They're using something called electroencephalography, which puts tiny sensors inside the beanies that act as a brain-to-computer interface, and it translates your thoughts into text on another device.
2: Wow.
3: What's the use for this?
2: I don't know, but if my brain is so simple, a beanie can read its thoughts, I think we have other problems.
0: Well, the use, Jose, is like if you're out jogging somewhere and you realize, oh my God, I'm going to be home late for dinner.
3: Oh.
0: Just think about it and your beanie will text your wife for you.
2: Okay.
3: Or like
2: and you just have to be faking, oh crap, oh crap, oh crap, oh crap, oh crap.
0: I will say.
3: The text just keeps coming in, oh crap.
0: Only two drawbacks. In trial runs, the beanie can only translate 30 words per hour. So you really got to watch your run-on sentences with your thoughts. Number two, you must take it off before you go to bed, because if you don't, it'll read your dreams and can short out as you sleep.
2: I was going
3: to
2: say...
3: That's my friends, my dreams.
1: Well, only 30 words of your dreams. Don't worry.
3: True.
2: I feel like it should also have one like, also don't wear and shower.
3: Yes. Yeah.
2: Or in a rainstorm.
0: Trust me, you do not want your head on fire while your thoughts are being read. That is the absolute last thing you want. But there you go. If your dad is a gadget man, think about getting him a psychic beanie for Father's Day.
3: Yeah, I don't think so, Jeff.
0: Okay, if not that, possibly a mind-reading shock collar. I mean, it's worked for us for years with no negative side effects.
3: Yeah.
0: Now, let's Jake send Trivia Shock Day over question. Ready? You?
4: No side effects at all.
0: No,
3: I feel like I can read his thoughts.
0: Good.
4: Well, today is National Eat What You Want Day.
2: Yeah.
4: It's a beautiful holiday where Americans collectively look at their nutrition labels and say, you know what? Mind your frickin' business.
3: I'm wrapping a cinnamon roll in a pizza slice.
2: I thought this was just called Monday through Sunday for our country.
0: Good point, bro.
4: Today, you have full permission to treat your body like a beat-up rental car.
3: Okay.
4: Extra queso? Absolutely.
2: Yeah.
4: Dessert before dinner? That's growth mindset.
3: Let's go.
4: A cheeseburger stuffed between two grilled cheeses is peak self-care.
3: Okay, can we open that restaurant?
4: The only question is, which restaurant menu items will allow you to cram the most calories down that gorgeous little cholesterol chute that you call a mouth? That's your job today during a special Meal Team 6 edition of Plenty of 20.
3: Dude, this is great food stuff.
4: Say a number 1 through 20. I'll present you with two delicious, gut-busting menu items from popular restaurants. You just have to tell me which one has more calories.
2: Calories.
3: Oh, my gosh.
4: We'll start with the woman who would gladly be waterboarded with ranch dressing. That's Alexis.
3: Gross.
1: Three.
4: Number three.
2: The visual of that.
3: I know. It's so gross.
0: She's enjoying it the whole time.
2: Put a carrot in her mouth every once in a while.
1: Balance it out.
2: Some pizza, too.
4: Now, Alexis, it's National Eat What You Want Day, and you have to tell me which delectable dessert has more calories. Your options are a Cinnabon Classic Roll.
3: Oh, my God, they're so good.
4: Or a Cheesecake Factory Original Cheesecake.
3: Oh, my gosh, that's a tough one.
2: Do you mean a slice of cheesecake or the whole darn thing?
4: I would think this is a slice.
2: Okay, well,
1: I'm going to say the cheesecake.
2: Interesting.
4: Alexa says cheesecake.
3: Really?
4: The classic Cinnabon roll is 880 calories. Slice of the Cheesecake Factory original cheesecake, only 830 calories.
5: Dude, it's healthy.
0: Oh.
2: So when I ate the whole thing, it wasn't a big deal.
5: No.
4: It's a delightful snack. Brooke, where are you? Three is off the board.
2: Dude, I love this game. Give me five.
3: I want five. Cinnabon now.
4: You guys know you don't actually get these foods that I ask you.
2: What?
3: I just said I want Cinnabon.
2: Dude, if the beanie was on, you read my mind.
5: Yeah.
4: Brooke, it works. Which has more calories, a McDonald's large chocolate shake or a Dairy Queen hot fudge sundae?
2: Oh, definitely the chocolate milkshake. Those larges at McDonald's, you can bathe a small baby inside that cup.
0: Brooke has done that before.
2: Yeah.
4: Essentially the same ingredients. Brooke is very sure of her answer here. She says McDonald's chocolate shake.
2: Yep.
4: And she's right.
5: Hey.
4: A large is 800 calories at McDonald's. The hot fudge sundae at Dairy Queen, just a petite 520.
3: Jeez.
4: Now we're over to Jose.
3: Seven.
4: Which has more calories, the Klondike ice cream sandwich or the Costco blueberry muffin?
3: That's a legendary thing because they're so big.
2: Now, the question is it the OG recipe on the blueberry muffin or is that new crap?
0: It's a disgrace to the muffin name.
3: I think we can't get enough of this. I got to go with the blueberry muffin, bro.
4: Jose says Costco.
3: Counts
4: for points.
3: Okay.
4: The Costco blueberry muffin, 610 calories.
2: Yes.
3: One muffin.
4: More than the hot fudge sundae. The Klondike ice cream sandwich, just about 180.
2: It's just a small cake without frosting.
4: Jeffrey, we've done three, we've done five, we've done seven. I need a number from you.
0: I'm jumping up to 18.
4: Which has more calories, the Starbucks chocolate croissant or the Krispy Kreme original glazed donut?
3: Oh my gosh, the original glazed donut's so good.
0: I've never had the chocolate croissant at Starbucks.
2: Dude, it's all my kids eat.
0: I feel like everything at Starbucks is so tiny.
2: It's large enough to hold in one hand, but barely.
4: I've heard that croissant.
2: It's like a normal croissant.
0: Okay, I mean, you would think that an original glazed donut is just packed with calories.
2: Yeah. It's got a hole in the center, and the croissant doesn't. You know what I'm saying?
5: Brooke's doing a lot of hand motions. She is measuring.
0: It's very sensual.
2: In
0: the way
2: density,
0: she describes her food.
3: Good thing we're not videotaping.
2: In density, I would tell you the croissant.
0: Okay. Well, you got to go with Brooke's expertise. I'm going to say Starbucks chocolate croissant has more calories.
4: Brooke said chocolate croissant. Jeffrey believed her. He's right.
3: Wow.
4: Yeah.
3: We're getting all of ours
4: the
3: right
4: density
3: too.
4: Thing. It's like a thing of layers with lots of air in it. I don't know what she was going for, but she nailed it.
2: Oh, it's definitely heavier than a donut.
0: Food math.
2: Yeah.
4: Chocolate croissant was 300 calories. The original glazed donut, about 190.
3: Mm-hmm. Oh, wait. I'm going to eat more of those then.
4: Yeah. We don't even need a tiebreaker. Alexis has lost today's edition of Plenty of 20.
0: That means, Alexis, you're going to be taking the shock while singing Watermelon Sugar by Harry Styles.
3: Oh, your favorite.
2: Watermelon sugar, hi. Watermelon sugar, hi. Watermelon sugar, hi.
3: All right, that's enough.
2: Dude, if you were front row at his concert, he'd kick you out.
5: I'd put a little more effort in there.
2: He'd ask you to leave.
3: You say watermelon sugar, goodbye.
0: Yeah, that was your shock collar question of the day. Phone tap's coming up in just a few minutes.
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0: It's time for your phone tap, and Jose's done this character a few times in the past. Ooh. As a normal guy who's afflicted with a serious case of dopticulitis.
1: It's
0: a made-up medical condition where he suddenly starts beatboxing and rapping in the middle of any normal scenario that we give him.
1: Aww.
0: And today we got a request that he should apply for a new job as a hostage negotiator.
2: Oh, no.
0: So this friend set up a job interview for him, and
2: oh,
0: I'm
2: boy.
0: Sure with dopticulitis, he's going to be the perfect fit. In your phone tap right after this.

0: Hello.
1: Hi, good morning. I'm supposed to be calling at this time for a job interview. My name is Marty.
0: Oh, yeah. Hi, Marty. How are you doing?
1: I'm actually feeling really good. I'm feeling confident.
0: Oh, really? That's great, because I would say you need a certain amount of confidence to get this position for a crisis negotiator.
1: Mm-hmm.
0: You know, you're going to be dealing with a lot of serious situations.
1: Well, I've handled lots of high-pressure situations with other agencies. So if you have any questions, go ahead. You can ask me about my experience or whatever you like.
0: Okay.
1: Okay.
0: Well, just remember for this position, de-escalation is the key. So,
1: oh, absolutely.
0: Let's say there's a guy on a ledge on a rooftop, and you're talking to him.
1: Ooh, oh my gosh.
0: Yeah, you're talking to him, and he starts to hyperventilate.
1: Uh-oh.
0: What do you do?
1: In that scenario, I would tell him that we just need to focus on breathing.
0: Okay.
1: And then I would practice breathing with him. Two, three, two, three, two, three, two, three. Let's breathe. Two, three, tick-a, two, three. Let's breathe. And then I tell him to put down the weapon. What was it, a knife?
0: No, there wasn't a knife in this scenario. Oh, what were you doing there?
1: Oh, breathing exercises. I think they're really important in a high-tension scenario.
0: Yeah, no. The beatbox thing you were doing. This isn't a joke. You wouldn't do that.
1: I thought Pat had told you I have a severe case of dopeticulitis.
0: Dopeticulitis?
1: It's a condition where I, like, break out into freestyle beats. I can't control it. I just gotta, you know, go with the flow. But then it stops, and I'm over it.
0: That's a little strange. I never heard of that.
1: It's a real thing. It's just really rare. I've dealt with it my whole life.
0: And do you think that this condition would be good in a crisis situation as a negotiator?
1: I've had lots of lots of job. Where on the beach?
0: Okay.
1: Who's on the beach?
0: You know, I'm really sorry. You know, I really respect you and your condition and everything like that, but I think this interview is just over at this point.
1: No.
0: I can't even consider you for this position.
1: No, I've been studying.
0: Really,
1: no, please. I have been studying so much. I even learned how to handle disgruntled employees in hostile workplace environments.
0: Yeah, it doesn't really matter.
1: For example, in a company standoff, I'd say,
0: hey,
1: sir.
0: Excuse me.
1: I know you want to speak to upper management and blame them for ruining your life, but this is not the wicked way to do this. Drop the stapler. Back away from the coffee machine.
0: Hang on. Hello. Yes.
1: It's intense, so it's getting faster.
0: Marty, that's... No, do you just stop that?
1: Oh, man. Dopeticulitis. It just kills me in these interviews.
0: I'm going to be hanging up right now, and I actually need to give Pat a call because this isn't what I expected, so I got to talk to him.
1: Okay, well, when you talk to Pat, will you tell him the prank phone call worked at least?
0: What do you mean, prank phone call?
1: Oh, because this is actually Jose from the radio show Brooke and Jeffrey in the Morning. We're doing a phone tap on you. Yeah, man, Pat said that you're interviewing for a really serious position. He wanted somebody not serious at all to come and interview for it. And that's me with dopeticulitis. Now you.
0: No.
1: Wow. You obviously don't know how to handle these intense situations.
0: Oh, man, that was good.
1: What did you think about me on a ledge trying to beatbox some guy off of it?
0: Oh, my God, I thought the guy was going to jump. Oh, man.
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0: This morning, I want all of our listeners to find a happy place.
1: Okay. I like those places.
0: Yeah, maybe somewhere from your past.
1: Okay.
0: And I know numerous studies have shown people can associate memories with certain sounds.
1: Oh, cool. Yeah.
2: Oh. Right?
0: For example, if I play this, that might remind you of jumping into a cold pool or a refreshing lake on a hot summer day.
3: It really does, actually.
0: Or if I play this, that could remind you of going to your favorite breakfast spot when you're hungover on a Sunday morning.
1: Oh, man.
3: Oh, yeah, or me working at Denny's.
1: Just trying to keep it down.
0: I can smell the bacon and taste the regret.
1: Mm-hmm.
0: But for some of our listeners, maybe hearing some of these sounds might put you back in your happy place.
1: No.
3: What? Oh, my gosh.
0: Oh.
1: It's that one.
3: Oh, you're getting away.
1: Wait, there's a pop change?
0: Wait, oops. Sorry, I don't know what the last one was, but I didn't put that in. But the rest of them, the rest of the other sound effects might remind you of that fuzzy feeling you got.
1: Oh, my God. It's starting to smell.
0: No.
3: Yeah, I can smell
1: my God.
0: Don't say anything. I was talking about the other sounds. It reminds you of that nice feeling when you were at the courthouse.
1: Oh.
3: Yeah.
1: Also smells there.
0: Yeah.
3: That's where the Law and Order sound came.
0: When the judge sentenced you to 760 hours of community service. One for every balloon that you swallowed and carried through security.
3: Oh, my gosh!
0: So let's all find our own happy place when we do What You Doing at the Courthouse.
3: All right!
0: Right after this.
1: Good morning, Central Coast. 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

0: It's Brooke and Jeffrey in the morning, and it's time for What You Doing at the Courthouse, where we go down to the courthouse and just ask people a simple question.
1: What you doing at the courthouse?
2: Paraphernalia charges and possession charges. Okay. Messing with the drug game.
1: Okay, so what kind of paraphernalia? What does that mean?
2: Man, pipes, anything, Brillo, glass pipes, needles, cookers, pipes, cottons, pipes. They know.
1: You know a lot, man.
2: Not really.
1: So where were you? Tell me the story. Were you at the park? You were at the homie's house? You were?
2: I can't remember because I think I blacked out that night. That's all.
3: But he did remember his laundry list of things. My God, does he just carry a suitcase around? Yeah. A couple roller bags?
0: Yeah, when he goes to the grocery store, he just has one item listed over and over and over and over again. It's just pipes, pipes, and more pipes.
3: Yeah.
1: What you doing at the courthouse?
4: I'm here getting my lunch.
1: Oh, okay. Because I was going to say, you're the only person walking out. You have like a Diet Coke and you have a big to-go box in your hand. What's in the box?
4: It's loaded nachos.
1: Ooh. Can I try one?

0: I don't know about that, man.
1: And then talking with her mouth full. Yeah. Like, the whole thing. Like, that woman was so much more chill than I would have been to a stranger taking my food and then interviewing me and spraying me with chip pieces.
0: Totally. Yeah. And I don't know, man. I feel like if you're going to have nachos, there's definitely a hierarchy of the types of nachos you want to get.
1: And the courthouse isn't up there?
0: I mean, yeah, there's ballpark nachos, gas station nachos, and then courthouse nachos are way down at the
2: bottom.
0: But
2: they have a cool name, so.
0: Yeah, you know what? Redeemed.
2: Clever. What you doing at the courthouse?
3: I'm an attorney, and I just finished doing a hearing.
2: What was the hearing about?
3: It was about placement of a child.
2: Okay, did the verdict come out yet?
3: Child was returned home.
2: So you won?
3: Yep.
2: Well, congratulations. What are you going to do to celebrate?
3: I'm going to go have a sandwich.
2: What kind of sandwich are you going to eat?
3: Probably turkey.
2: And what if you lose? Do you have a losing ritual that you do?
3: I eat at the courthouse cafe.
2: What do you eat at the courthouse cafe?
3: The cheapest thing on the menu.
2: Do you know what that is?
3: Usually it's soup.
2: So you eat sandwiches when you win and soup when you lose.
3: That looks like the pattern, yeah.
2: How many more cases do you have today?
3: Two more.
2: If you win those two cases, are you going to eat two more sandwiches as well?
3: I think if I have a sandwich today, that takes up my entire budget for food.
1: Oh,
0: my God. Was that guy a Muppet from Sesame Street?
1: He's so sweet, and he's doing such good work. He's some sort of, like, public defender or something.
2: He's not excited.
0: Lost another case today. Guess I have to have the loser suit.
1: How do you feel if you get assigned to him as your attorney? I mean, good for him for winning and doing good work, but you'd be like, what?
4: We're going to be really aggressive in there. We're going to get him hard.
0: Like, okay, let me just tell my family right now that I'm not coming back for 6 years. So.
5: Also, we learned the cafeteria is cracking.
1: Apparently.
6: What you doing at the courthouse?
7: I was out of my apartment. They kicked me out for not paying a $1,200 fee. So I was homeless for 2 days, but they throw me in that crazy house over there.
6: Oh, so this is like
7: crazy.
6: The place across the street is like a shelter, right?
7: No, it's not a shelter. It shelters those people who smoke marijuana, and they smoke marijuana all night up there, all day.
6: Have you ever felt like you got like a little bit of a high off of it?
7: Yeah, it was like 3 years ago. I experienced a miracle. Now I can see.
6: Oh, well, this is what I think we should do.
7: You don't get paid to think.
5: Oh, my God.
6: Those degenerates over at that terrible place over there smoking the ganja.
1: But she experienced a miracle when she partook.
0: It was the devil's miracle.
1: It's a lot of mixed messages this woman is sending me.
5: She doesn't want to see. She hates it over there.
1: Okay, okay.
0: Meanwhile, Jose is like, can you point me to the place where they're smoking all the marijuana? I'd really like to know.
5: It fixed your eyesight? That's some strong stuff. Yeah.
1: Where'd you get the contact high for free?
0: That's what you're doing at the courthouse. It's Brooke and Jeffrey in the morning.
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9: Okay.
10: I started 4 years ago. 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
1: Good morning with your Central Coast headlines. I'm Ben Hayes. KSBY reports Saturday was decorating day for the Welcome Home Village cabins. Volunteers came together to furnish the homes so they're ready for move-in. Some of the items provided including furniture, dishes, bedding, and shower curtains. The project is located on Johnson Avenue in San Luis Obispo. Officials say the village is set to open in over a month. California parents will get 400 free diapers for their newborns before leaving the hospital under a new statewide program. It will begin at around 65 to 75 hospitals serving mostly low-income families, with plans to expand to more hospitals in the future.
2: It's addressing the essential and essential for any new parent, for any new family. And that essential is no longer affordable.
1: Governor Newsom says since the pandemic, the cost of diapers has gone up 45%. ABC's Alex Stone says a straight-A student is making the grade after being accepted to 65 of the country's top universities.
3: Lamont Newell is smiling ear to ear as a 17-year-old holds a few of the 65 college acceptance letters he's received so far.
4: Notre Dame, Dartmouth, and then Columbia.
3: The valedictorian has a 4.4 GPA and earned a full ride to Columbia University, where he's chosen to go. Newell learned to code as a kid in South L.A. He and his mother were homeless at one point and living in their car.
4: I felt proud, you know. I never thought I would make it that far to be able to go into Ivy League, especially in New York City.
3: Newell is the first male in his family to graduate from high school, now heading to an Ivy League school.
1: And Cuesta College will host a senior wellness fair Tuesday, May 12th, 11 a.m. to 3:30 p.m. at the Paso Robles Senior Center. The free event will be hosted by the college's licensed vocational nursing students and will provide health screenings, wellness resources, and more. With your Central Coast headlines, I'm Ben Hayes.
5: It's the radio segment that's going viral with a first ever office supply condiment mashup. Introducing the mayonnaise glue stick. Technically, it's not edible, but it looks close. So why not take a lick while you're doing that art project?
6: Oh, come on. You ate glue as a child. What's the difference as a...
7: Hey, glue is delicious. Mayonnaise is great.
5: That's right.
6: Oh, sorry.
5: It is laser stories. The segment where we read weird news stories around the globe, just like everyone else does, except we've got a laser.
7: Yes.
5: Those other lick sticks just don't. This first laser story is out of Florida. Coral Springs Police Department received multiple calls of a man in his 40s behaving erratically.
6: Uh-oh.
5: According to 911, the guy was ripping off his clothes, lying down in a parking lot, and banging on plywood.
6: But it's Florida, so is that erratic?
5: Well, one report even saw him stumbling through an alley and running in front of moving vehicles.
7: Oh, no.
5: Forcing at least one driver to swerve off the road to avoid hitting him.
6: Nice of them.
5: Yeah. What a bold move.
7: Just keep going straight.
5: So when police showed up, they found 41-year-old Charles Robert Strom stumbling around, and he was very clearly drunk.
6: Oh.
5: Officers asked him to contact a family member in hopes that someone could come and pick him up.
6: Mm-hmm.
5: So Charles complied with the officer.
6: Oh, that's good.
5: Took off his shoe and used it in an attempt to call his mom.
8: Hello?
5: So,
6: why is it not working?
5: As officers watched him press imaginary buttons into the sole of his loafer, they told him that wasn't going to work.
6: Uh-oh.
5: And that's when Charles snapped back that it definitely would.
6: Uh-huh.
7: It's an eye shoe. You don't know.
5: So cops waited a minute, and that's when Charles put the shoe back on his foot and told police the bad news.
7: Uh-oh.
5: Mom wasn't home.
6: Oh. No. She never answered. Yeah.
8: when you need her.
6: No.
8: You know?
7: Man, those shoelaces must not have good reception.
5: So rough. So Charles was then arrested for public intoxication.
8: Dang it, Mom.
5: He was taken to the hospital for medical clearance before being booked into the Broward County Jail.
7: Oh. When they asked him for his one phone call, did he go back to the shoe
5: Only in Florida, man. This next laser story is out of the burrito borough.
7: Delicious.
5: There was a time when no one complained about the portion sizes at Chipotle.
8: I know, they're huge.
5: Your giant burrito could have been mistaken for a small child in a sleeping bag.
8: That's one of your big orders. Sometimes I walk in there and you got a burrito that weighs 10 pounds sitting on your desk.
7: Your burrito's bigger than the bowl. Yeah.
5: I like to do it for jaw exercises.
8: I see.
7: Oh.
5: Well, recently, Chipotle has been one of the places accused of shrinkflation, with customers complaining about paying more for less.
8: Okay. Really?
5: And Chipotle's CEO chimed in recently saying he's heard about the complaints and says, look, if you're unsatisfied, just ask for a little more.
7: Okay. Oh, is that easy?
8: Okay. Yeah, I'm sure the person behind the counter isn't going to judge you or anything for it.
5: Why would they? He went on to say, I promise you, nobody is going to say no to you.
8: Wow.
5: I tell my crew all the time, put as much food in that bowl or burrito as you possibly can. I want the consumer to tell you it's too big.
8: Okay.
7: That's what she said.
8: Why do I feel like these are the famous last words of Chipotle?
7: I
8: know. Like they're going to bankrupt themselves.
6: On the app, I always do the add extra option.
8: Add
6: everything.
7: Oh, yeah. Really? Is it free?
6: Yeah.
7: Oh, I thought add extra always added money.
8: I mean, it's free when you're paying, Jose.
6: Yeah.
5: So, does that thinking apply to guac too? Well, no.
7: That's extra, right?
5: Yeah, he added, he believes guac is actually correctly priced.
8: Yeah. Mm-hmm.
5: For all the love and the care that goes into that product by the farmers, which are grown organically, they hand cut the avocados and mix it all in-house. But as for those big, beautiful bowls and burritos, he said, pack it full, no questions asked.
7: Yeah.
8: All right. There you go. You got permission.
7: Mm.
5: Let's go to your next laser story out of the rideshare rodeo. Wouldn't it be great if your Uber Eats driver could take you places so you could eat all the food on the way there?
8: Ooh.
5: Well, that's about to become our new reality.
7: Way.
6: They already do pull over if you offer to buy them something.
5: But this is a whole new version of that because Uber is launching Eats for the Way. And it allows passengers to have their driver pick up some food for them so that once you hop in the car for your ride, you have a meal with you hot and ready.
8: Yum. Wow.
7: That is actually brilliant.
8: Oh, my gosh.
5: Now, it's only going to be available for Uber Black and Uber Black SUV. So, basically, people like Brooke are the only ones who are going to be able to afford this.
8: I was going to say, that's terrible. You're eating in one of those nice cars?
6: Yeah, it's stressful. Yeah.
7: Well, now when I pay for my date to Ubers, they're going to be like, oh, I ate on the ride here.
8: Yeah.
5: But still, here's how it works. Once your Uber reserve has been confirmed, you simply tap add Uber Eats to enjoy a coffee, a tea, or a bite on the go.
9: Tasty.
7: Whoa.
8: It's not a bad idea to get a coffee on the way to the airport.
7: Yeah.
8: You know what I'm saying?
7: Or a cocktail.
5: Well, the feature's already launching in select cities. No word on if there's going to be time restraints on when you're allowed to use it, or if you can soon just stumble out of the club and order your car and your chili fries at the same time.
6: That is a recipe for disaster.
8: Yeah.
7: What about babysitting? Can you put kids in the car, have them go in a circle, and just feed the kids?
8: Yeah, they have Uber Kids. Yeah, I forget what it's called, but and they, like, do extra background checks on the drivers.
7: There you go. Babysitting
8: stuff
7: is so easy.
8: Yeah.
5: Usually you're getting your kid to school or something. Yeah, you're not just, like, getting them out of the house for 3 hours to drive in a car.
8: You know, that's some creative parenting from Jose.
5: I like it, Jose.
7: I'm going to be a good dad.
5: The best. Yeah. So let's go to your final laser story out of the brunch bench.
8: Oh, God, we are just in this food moment.
7: No, I'm hungry.
8: Let's go, Jeff.
5: Well, you wouldn't think there would be a hack for making toast, because it's basically a two-step process.
7: You toast
5: the bread, then butter it.
8: Yeah?
5: Well, this might be worth trying, actually.
8: Really?
5: One prominent foodie claims you can keep your toast from getting soggy by standing it up after it's been toasted.
8: Oh, yeah, same with grilled cheese. What? As soon as you set that bread down when it's hot, all the moisture condenses and it makes it soggy on one side.
5: Exactly. So it begins when you're plating it. What he says you do is just stand two pieces up against each other, kind of like a tent.
7: Awesome. Yeah, visualize that.
8: I sometimes sometimes just place it on my fork tings. What are those things called?
9: You know, like tongs. Yeah. Tings, tongs, whatever.
10: No, I think they are tings.
8: Anyway, I set it there so that there's some space in between. There's some breath. You got to give that hot bread a breath.
5: Absolutely. He says this works best for white bread, which is the most prone to getting soggy. Mm. Sourdough, meanwhile, is naturally dense.

0: denser and it holds its shape better.
1: Yeah. Mm-hmm.
0: Now, here's a question. Yeah. What happens if you stand it up and the toast is too crunchy? He says, in an emergency, you can lick the edges of the toast all the way around.
2: Okay.
0: And then serve it to your guests.
1: Lick it.
2: And then serve it to the people, yeah.
0: So there you go. Perfect breakfast.
3: Dude.
0: We've achieved it.
1: Toast solved.
0: As for this guy, well, he can't have toast anymore. Because every time he makes it, he cannot stop staring at those delicious buttery curves. And then this happens. And yeah, that sound means Laser Stories has come to an end for the day. We'll do it again, same time, on Wednesday.
4: 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Brooke and Jeffrey.
5: There's nothing like the sound of my favorite DJ's voice in the morning to get me out of bed.
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0: I didn't want to bring this up, but I was woken up at 1:57 in the morning last night by a random phone call, and the caller ID said it was Brooke.
1: Oh, Brooke.
2: I didn't call you.
1: What are you doing?
0: She doesn't remember. Look at that.
2: I did it.
0: Unfortunately, I answered, and immediately I hear her say, hey, what are you wearing? So I was like, oh, God, Brooke, not the fourth request tonight. So I snapped a photo of myself, regrettably.
2: If that is in my phone, I am not going to be happy.
0: Of course, only made her want more. But right there, it made me think this is a good reason to send people straight to voicemail. Because if I had, I could have played her message today, along with all of the other crazies that you're going to hear coming up in a brand new loser line.
2: To set the record straight, that did not happen.
0: Did it? We'll find out coming up at 7:10.

0: girl. What's up with you?
1: Wait a minute. Is this the right number?
2: It's the loser line.
0: Come on. Just call me back.
3: If you haven't heard the loser line before, it works like this. Let's say someone approaches you when you're out at the club and uses this charming pickup line on you. Ooh. Dang, girl. Are you a Pokemon? Because I'd sure like to take a Pikachu through my telescope.
4: Weirder.
3: Whatever you do, don't point and laugh calling his telescope a microscope.
4: Hey, good one.
5: That actually would hurt.
3: Instead, tell him, why watch from afar when you've got an open invite to get up close and personal?
4: That's right.
3: And that's when you give him the number to the loser line. Of course, you should email him that number. You don't want to be in the same room with him when you do that.
5: Oh. Yeah.
3: So hopefully he calls it and leaves an awkward voicemail that we can play over the air. Voicemails like this one.
6: Next message.
7: Hi, this is Eddie. My buddy Kurt told me I should call you. Yeah, he thought it would be a good match.
4: Oh.
7: So yeah, are you like on MySpace or whatever? I'm just joking. 2003 was the last time I was single, so you know, I'm just getting back into the swing of things.
4: Okay.
7: Anyway, I know we haven't seen each other in person, but you should know that I'm, like, in really good shape for my age. All my workouts are just me aggressively walking around Costco looking for samples. That wasn't a joke. I actually do that. So, yeah, I mean, other than being extremely fit, I'm also very emotionally available. Oh. Which is good because my ex-wife changed the locks on me, so I don't really have any place to go. Now, that was a joke. The nowhere to go part. My ex-wife actually did change the locks, but I was okay with it.
6: Okay.
3: Well, the midlife crisis is in full effect, I think.
5: Yeah.
3: We need to support that man.
4: It's so sad. He's newly single and his buddy gives him the loser line to set him up for that voicemail.
5: Welcome to the dating world, bro. It's harsh.
4: Yeah.
5: Leave a voicemail, by the way.
4: Yeah.
3: Now come listen to this radio show. Laugh at how sad you are. It's so funny.
4: Hey, I'll stick up for him on that Costco workout.
3: Yeah.
8: Yeah, that was good.
3: I bet he's super fit.
4: Yeah.
3: God damn.
6: Next message.
9: Hey, Marcus, it's Violet. Tonight's the big night, so meet me at the old barn in North End, and we can begin your spiritual journey.
4: Oh.
9: Now, I need you to prepare a few things, so just take some notes. It's very important that you wear all black. Mm-hmm. Bring two grapefruits, pink, not white, okay? Oh, also, make sure you don't eat anything for at least 12 hours before. You'll need an empty stomach for the glitter consumption ritual, and just trust me, it's worth it.
5: Oh my God.
9: Okay, I'm super excited. The light of the eternal obelisk guides you. Don't let us down.
6: Next message.
5: Wow.
8: It's like DIY ayahuasca.
4: Yeah. It's exactly what it was.
3: Did anybody else get extreme FOMO from that?
4: Oh, yes. Missing out?
3: Yeah, like, well, how am I not getting invited to these random glitter eating rituals at abandoned barns?
4: It sounds like something an 8-year-old little girl would make up.
5: Yeah.
4: You know,
3: get
4: you a potion, Mom. Will you try this?
5: Yeah.
3: Well, speaking of fun rituals, why don't you put on a fuzzy blindfold and head over to our YouTube page and just start clicking. You will be on a spiritual journey where you don't consume any glitter, just laughter.
4: I see. It's good to have the blindfold on.
3: Yes.
8: Need that.
3: Trust me, you'll want to have a blindfold as you watch our phone taps, our second date calls, and all the loser line clips that your stomach can handle.
4: Ooh.
5: Not very much.
3: Search Brooke and Jeffrey and let your journey begin.
4: Ooh.
3: Good luck and Godspeed. Now, back to the clips.
6: Next message.
10: Hi, it's Marissa. Do you remember? We were talking about sleep, and you suggested that I should get mouth tape, because it helps with snoring. So, if you can't tell, I am wearing it right now. I just wanted to tell you, it does work. I wear it for sleep. I wear it around the house now. And maybe, just maybe, want to get a drink sometime.
6: Next message.
4: Ow, wow. How can you get a drink when your mouth is taped shut?
3: Maybe cut a hole and put a straw through the middle of it?
4: Oh, yeah.
11: I love that she said, if you can't tell, I have tape over my mouth.
5: Yeah.
11: Like, you thought there wouldn't be? It was so weird.
4: Yeah, it doesn't seem healthy. I don't think her brain's getting enough oxygen.
8: Yeah.
4: And that
8: yeah.
4: explains this phone call.
12: I don't know what's creepier, if, like, someone asking to be taped during a date. You know?
3: Maybe it's part of the glitter eating ritual.
12: Oh.
3: Is the mouth taping first?
4: Yeah, maybe after.
3: Maybe, yeah. Keep it down.
6: Next message.
13: Oh, wow. Cool. You're so brave leading a sticky note on my car that says, learn how to park?
4: Oh.
13: Wow. What a hero. You must feel like you didn't even have the balls to stick around or confront me face to face. You're absolutely pathetic. Like, what exactly is it? You know, like, what's so bad about my parking? You just have to jump and write an angry little note? Like, what did you think was going to happen?
4: Mm.
13: Like, newsflash, buddy, I'm never changing. I'm the parking Nazi. Better yet, no, you're the parking Nazi.
5: Oh.
13: Okay? Sweet.
6: Next message.
3: I like how she initially called herself a parking
4: yeah,
3: Nazi.
4: Yeah.
3: Realized that sounds bad. I was like, actually, no, you're the Nazi.
4: Yeah, that was wrong. My bad.
3: Yep, it's just part of our ongoing series, part 10 of Into the Karen.
4: Yeah, it's interesting. I don't understand why he didn't have a reasonable conversation with her either.
8: Yeah.
3: I'm sure it would have gone so well. Remember to hit up our YouTube at Brooke and Jeffrey because we post all of our content there. We got our second date updates, our awkward calls, and video of us reacting right here in studio to each and every Loser Line clip. In fact, we got a phone tap coming up for you right after this.
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0: It's time for your prank call. It's Brooke and Jeffrey in the morning. And recently a woman reached out asking if we could prank her husband, who is currently out of town on a business trip.
1: All right.
0: The thing is, last time he went away for work, he overslept and missed his flight home. So today we're going to make sure that doesn't happen again by pretending to work at the hotel he's staying at and give him a wake-up call he will never forget.
1: Nice of us.
0: It's your phone tap right now.
2: Hello.
0: Wakey, wakey. This is Jerry from Concierge Services giving you a wake-up call.
2: What?
0: This is Jerry from the hotel front desk. I just wanted to give you a personalized wake-up call. Rise and shine, Butterbean.
1: Oh.
2: Why are you calling me?
0: I'm giving you your wake-up call.
2: I didn't order a wake-up call.
0: Oh, yes, you did.
2: When did I... I don't remember ordering one. I think maybe you got the wrong number.
0: No, you're in room 1611?
2: No, I think my room is 1161.
0: Wait.
2: I think you got the wrong room, bud.
0: Wait, what?
2: Yeah, you got the wrong room.
0: Oh, my goodness. I was off a number?
1: Yeah,
2: I guess.
0: I am so sorry.
2: No, it's fine.
0: My apologies, sir.
2: No, you're fine.
0: Please, just go back to bed. You have a great sleep.
2: Okay.
0: Forget I ever called. I apologize.
1: Oh.
2: All right, thanks. Hello?
0: Hey, this is Jerry again.
2: Oh,
0: I'm sorry. I just wanted to apologize about before.
2: No, you... Hey, man. It's fine.
0: I feel terrible. I shouldn't have messed up your wake-up call.
1: Oh.
2: Ah, dude, you're messing up my sleep right now.
0: No, and that's what makes me feel bad, because I read the numbers wrong, and that obviously was not your fault. It's all mine.
2: Yeah, I know. We discussed this.
0: Yeah.
2: I tried to go back to bed, and you called me again. And
0: I just wanted to explain myself.
2: There's no explanation necessary, man. I'm just trying to get some sleep, all right?
0: I understand. And I not that you care, but I feel like you should know, when I was a kid, my mom thought that I was dyslexic.
2: What?
0: Yeah. She took me to a bunch of doctors, and I mean, it turns out I was actually fine.
1: Oh.
0: I mean, a little slow on the uptake, but no dyslexia.
2: Why does that not surprise me?
0: Yeah. I actually overheard one of the doctors tell her that I'm a one-piece puzzle.
1: Oh.
0: Whatever that thing is.
2: I have no idea.
0: And then another doctor, he said that my elevator doesn't just stop short, it files for bankruptcy halfway up.
2: That makes no sense.
0: I didn't think that was very fair, especially from a doctor, but anyway.
2: I'm really sorry about all that doctor crap in your childhood and everything. You should talk to someone about that, but I need to go to sleep.
0: Oh, yeah, of course. I'm so sorry. What time was the wake-up call that you wanted?
2: I did not have a wake-up call.
0: Are you sure?
2: Yeah, dude, I'm sure.
0: Okay, well, like I said, I feel bad. So how about this? I'm just downstairs. I could come up to your room. I'll bring you some coffee, some bacon maybe, and we can tell stories. And just,
2: what?
0: You can accept my apology. It's the least that I can do.
2: I mean, if you want to leave me coffee and bacon outside my door, that would be fine, but I don't...
0: No, I feel like I want to come in and just truly tell you how sorry.
2: No, you don't. Trust me, dude, you don't want to come in, all right? But if you want to give me some coffee and bacon, that would be awesome.
0: Okay, well, I mean, if you wanted to, we could hop in my car and I could drive you around like, with the coffee and the bacon and just show you how sorry I am.
1: Oh.
0: He hung up.
2: Hello?
0: Hey, it's Jerry again. I think he accidentally hung up on me.
2: Hey, dude, what?
0: Did you hang up on me by accident?
2: No, it was intentional.
0: I had the feeling that might be what was happening. Sorry about that. I forgot to ask you a question.
2: Jerry, for f***ing sake, it better be quick. And it better not be about your childhood or your doctors.
0: Yeah, no, none of that. I was just wondering, are you checking out today?
2: Why does that matter? Why are you asking me that?
0: Well, just if you are, you could fly home and blame your wife for all of this because she's the one who set you up for this prank phone call.
2: Oh, God, this is a prank phone call.
0: Yeah. I'm sorry, man.
2: Oh, God.
0: Yeah, my name is Jeff from the radio show Brooke and Jeffrey in the Morning. We're doing a phone tap on you.
2: Jesus. Oh, my wife set you up to this.
0: She did. She said a month ago, you forgot to get a wake-up call during a business trip, and you missed your flight home.
2: Oh, yeah, that's right. That did happen.
0: Yeah, so she didn't want you to miss your plane this time.
2: Well, joke's on her because I didn't miss my plane on accident.
0: Wait, what?
2: You could tell her I said that.
0: Kidding.
2: Well, maybe I am. I don't know.
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0: Alexis, let's do a little role play.
1: Uh-oh.
0: Pretend I'm a careless Starbucks barista.
1: Uh-oh.
0: And I just handed you a drink that obviously wasn't made right.
1: Oh.
0: What do you do? And go.
1: It's perfect, thanks. I'll just drink all of it. Have a good day.
2: Okay.
3: Well, glad you only get what you asked for.
1: Yeah.
0: Wow, okay. Well,
1: sure.
0: One of our listeners took a slightly different approach.
1: Thankfully.
0: When he got the wrong order and started arguing with the cashier.
1: Uh-oh.
0: Right.
2: Oh, no.
0: In front of his date.
1: Uh-oh.
0: And he says he felt fully justified in doing it. And once we hear why he got so upset, he thinks we're all going to be on his side.
2: Ooh.
0: So we're gonna have to hear it in your brand new second date update. It's coming up next.

0: We've talked before about how farmers markets can be fun dates.
1: Because
0: you get to walk around, browse the produce, maybe show your sensual side and gently squeeze an heirloom tomato. Oh.
2: Don't squeeze too hard, Jeff.
3: Why is that sexual?
0: Play your cards right. That could be you.
3: But I don't want that to be me.
0: How do you level that up even farther? Why not take your date to an entire food-themed festival?
2: Just saying
0: that sounds like it could be a guaranteed lock for another hangout.
3: Yeah, because you guys won't fight about where you want to eat.
0: No, absolutely not. But for some reason, that isn't happening for our listener, Clark. So he's requested some help today. Clark, welcome to the show, man.
4: Hey, thanks for having me on.
2: God, I'm excited to hear about this food experience. Is it like food trucks? What are we working with here?
4: Oh, we went to the Strawberry Festival.
2: Oh.
3: Festival.
2: Okay, that wasn't as... I don't know.
5: Jeff set it up wrong again.
2: I went to like a boysenberry festival or something like that. It is like jumpy houses and one grandma selling some stuff. I don't know. Maybe his was a different experience.
0: Okay. Sorry for all the hate that you got immediately on your date idea there,
2: Clark. I thought we were touring Italy, Jeffrey.
0: Okay. Yeah. Not high budge enough for this group, but...
4: I feel like I've maybe learned the issue already.
2: Well, it's not hot. I'll say that.
3: It's cute.
0: You can't say that when you don't know anything about what happened on the date. I don't think that's a fair thing to say.
2: That's fair.
0: What about the name of the woman that you went with?
4: I went with Izzy.
0: Mm. Brooke doesn't like that either.
2: No,
0: you gotta change
2: Izzy.
0: The name.
2: Izzy sounds fun
0: and
2: cute.
0: Izzy's good.
2: I assume you guys met on a dating app.
4: Yeah, so we met on the apps, and, I mean, her picture struck me as somebody who's really kind, and, I mean, of course, she's beautiful, but I don't know, I just, you know, got the jive from her, and I thought, hey, I'm going to message her.
0: Okay, so clearly it's Photoshopped, but yeah, that's good.
2: You can't Photoshop kindness, Jeff.
3: Yeah.
2: Okay, that's a different type of trait.
5: I don't know, they're not Facetune, you can probably do anything.
0: I'm pretty sure AI's figured it out. Okay, so let's get to what you guys did on your date at the Strawberry Fest.
4: Yeah, so we wanted to go to have the world-famous strawberry shortcake.
3: Yeah,
0: that's nice.
4: And here's the thing. Like, the line was huge, but it wasn't so bad because, you know, it was a nice day. We could talk and start to get to know each other. And then the day just starts to get weird because we get to the front of the line and the girl says, I'm sorry, we ran out of strawberries. And I'm like,
0: wait, what?
2: At the strawberry festival.
4: Who the hell runs out of strawberries at a strawberry festival?
3: What the heck?
0: Well, they're so popular. The shortcakes are so in such high demand.
2: I mean, obviously, everyone in the world knows about them.
0: Yes.
2: It says so in the name.
0: Globally.
3: World famous.
0: Well known. What'd you do?
4: But so it turns out she's like, look, I just need like a half hour to prepare some more. So we killed some time. We come back, get to the front of the line again. And she's like, hey, I'm all set. But is it OK if yours doesn't have whipped cream?
2: What?
4: Because I ran out of that.
3: Dang,
2: oh, girl.
3: It's one of those days. I'll be sympathetic. I'm sure this poor worker is like having the busiest
5: drive
3: day of their life.
5: To the grocery store and buy some whipped cream.
2: Is she the only one there?
5: It
2: sounds like it's a massive attraction at this stupid festival.
0: Or it happened in someone's backyard and it was like their little personal garden.
2: Yeah, I'm sorry. The thing I hate most in the world is waiting in line. Where are your guys' like patience level right now?
3: Oh, and you're on a date.
2: Because you're hungry.
3: Yeah, hangry.
4: Well, yeah, so here's the thing. I knew Izzy was hungry. I didn't want to make a scene in front of her. But I'm like, dude, this is the whole reason you come here. So I ask for a discount. I'm like, if I'm not getting the full dessert, then give me a discount.
2: Oh,
4: give me a reduced price.
3: Oh, on the whipped cream, though, bro? It's like the cheapest thing.
0: What's wrong with that, Brooke?
2: Well, it's like if you're with somebody you know, like, I get it. But also now we're arguing with the worker because you're also upset.
0: Clark, did you argue with the strawberry lady?
3: Oh, no.
4: No, but I was like, hey, you know, we've had to come back twice. This isn't the product you're selling. Can you give us a reduced price?
3: Even that.
2: And? Okay, did you get what you wanted? Because that may be a victory.
4: No, in the end, I just kind of gave up and was like, all right, whatever. So we go to a picnic table. We eat our dessert. We start talking more then about our favorite desserts.
3: Good,
2: which is probably not the one sitting in front of you.
3: Yeah.
0: The dry strawberry pound cake.
4: Oh, wait for it. Hers is blackberry cobbler. Of course, mine is strawberry shortcake with freaking whipped cream.
0: Oh, yeah. Okay.
2: Okay.
0: So the frustration might be starting to show, even if you're trying to hide it.
2: Totally. It seems like you guys have covered this 8 times in the line while you're waiting there as well.
0: Yeah.
4: I mean, look, I'm making a bigger deal out of it than it really was. Like, okay. I was frustrated, but I knew I was on a date, so, okay. You know, I kept my cool.
2: Good. Okay. All right.
0: Well, after the nuclear strawberry blowout, how did the date end?
2: I'm glad we're not over dramatizing either.
4: Yeah. I mean, we walk around some more, saw some live music. There was a jam judging contest. You know, that was kind of fun.
3: A jamboree, if you will.
0: Oh.
3: We can edit that.
0: They should have you on the PR team for the Strawberry Fest.
3: Oh, man, I would have been jamming.
0: Okay. Well, now I don't want
3: jelly
0: you.
3: Jelly rolled my way through.
2: Okay.
3: That.
0: It's now.
2: What was that, Clark? I mean, they're doing puns, jam puns right now. What were you saying?
4: Yeah, so eventually she's like, hey, I'm having a good time, but I should probably start heading home.
2: Okay, that's
4: and
2: a good
4: I said, oh, you know, we haven't seen the cutest straw baby contest yet. You know, people dress their kids up.
3: Oh, that's amazing.
4: But look, I walked her to her car. We had a hug. It was nice. I haven't heard back from her since.
0: Okay. How long has it been since you last had contact with Izzy?
4: Oh, it's been like a couple weeks.
2: Oof.
0: Oh, that's a long time.
2: Really? What do you think? What do you think? What's going on?
4: I mean, between the strawberry blowout and her being like, okay, I should probably go home now. Like, I'm not really sure what happened.
2: I call it a blowout.
3: Yeah, that's really funny.
0: His frustration may have come out a little bit too much.
3: Tell someone, like, I'm about to have a strawberry blowout.
2: Let's go blow up.
0: Okay.
2: We'll blow
0: up her phone when we come back and try and get you your second date update right after this. Hold on, man.
1: Wake up, laugh, and coast into your workday. Brooke and Jeffrey till 9. Then a full hour of commercial-free feel-good favorites on Coast 104.5.

0: you.
1: Imagine a karaoke night with no microphone. Mm-hmm. A roller coaster with no drops.
2: Oh,
1: in
2: it. I see your analogy.
1: It's amazing how taking away one little thing can completely ruin the entire concept of a fun activity.
2: That's right, Jeff.
1: And that's what happened to our listener Clark on his first date at the Strawberry Festival when he was served a strawberry shortcake with no whipped cream.
2: Mm. Wow. After waiting how long in line, Clark?
3: Oh, man, I don't even know. It was way beyond a half hour, 45 minutes maybe, because we had to wait in line twice.
1: Yeah. Yes, first when they ran out of strawberries, then when they had no whipped cream. So he tried not to make a big deal out of it other than haggling over the price.
0: But, and that didn't work.
1: Yeah, so now he's not getting a call back, which begs the question, was Clark's big public strawberry blowout too big of a turnoff for Izzy?
2: I will say, when I'm anticipating something so much and I wait for it for so long and then I get it and I'm disappointed, I can't let it go.
0: My husband
2: is all like, stop complaining. Yeah, we get it.
1: Well, I know Clark has been anticipating this phone call we're about to make for quite a while. Oh, so
2: that's going to be a disappointment, too.
1: Let's not jump there.
2: Oh.
1: We'll see what the real issue is. Hopefully she picks up the phone. I'm going to dial her number right now. Here we go.
4: Hello.
1: Hey, we're looking to speak with Izzy.
4: This is?
1: Hey, Izzy, this is a radio show. We're on in the mornings called Brooke and Jeffrey in the Morning.
2: Hey, Izzy.
1: See what we did there with the name?
0: What if we were Brooke and Jeffrey at night, but we're on in the mornings?
1: That would be confusing.
0: Crazy.
4: Okay.
0: Oh, I know. Sorry. Hi.
2: Not a very funny show.
0: Not yet, Brooke. It happens.
1: Yeah, Brooke, save us. Go for it.
2: Just tell her why we're calling, please.
1: Okay. Well, we're calling because this is a segment we do. It's called Second Date Update. And,
4: oh, Lord.
1: Yeah, I know. It wasn't my first choice for a career, but here I am. So the reason that we're calling you is because apparently you met up with a guy named Clark.
4: Oh, my
1: gosh. 2 weeks ago.
2: Okay.
0: Good. Oh, my God.
4: Am I supposed to say?
2: Well, is it just you're not calling him back because you're so busy and you meant to and you can't wait to see him again?
1: We just want to know what it was like.
0: He
1: did tell us about the date a little bit and mentioned a few fun things that you did together. Also, a few frustrating things that may have happened, at least for him.
4: Okay, like the strawberry shortcake place that ran out of basically the whole thing.
1: Exactly.
2: Oh my God. How was standing in line for you?
4: I mean, the whole thing was ridiculous. You know, it was just like... It was a strawberry festival.
0: Yeah.
4: How do you mess that up?
1: Yeah, we understood that. But one of the things that he mentioned that I thought was kind of interesting is he said he attempted to haggle with the lady over the price of the shortcake with no whipped cream. And we weren't sure if that experience may have been a turnoff for you or how you felt about that.
4: Yeah, I mean, he should have. Like,

0: I agree. Like, he should have. Okay. That was ridiculous. They should be giving it discount. There's no whipped cream. Like, what?
1: Okay. And the fact that the girl selling it was 6 years old, that didn't make a difference to you.
2: I mean, what a bummer for him, though, right? Like, he wants to take you here. He wants to show you something cool, have this experience, and the whole thing is just deflated by their lack of preparation.
0: Yeah, I mean, whatever. It didn't ruin the whole day, you know. It seemed fine once we were eating.
1: So I guess we're kind of in the dark here about why exactly you're not reaching out to him.
3: Yeah.
0: I mean, I'm just kind of pretty sure he's dealing with, like, a situationship or something. Or, like, there's another girl that he might be dating, or, like, maybe some type of ex situation.
3: Another girl that just came out of nowhere. Yeah,
1: why would you say that?
2: Did you think one of the babies at the Straw Baby Festival was him?
1: That's why he wanted to see.
0: No, it was, there was text messages that kept coming up on his phone, like, the entire date, and it was, like, some girl named Ginger. One time he was grabbing napkins and I could see the message, like, clearly wrote, Ginger needs you. And then, like, he looked at it, he rolled his eyes. And I don't know, I was just kind of thinking, like, I know it's not his sister because he had mentioned that he was an only child, right? So I'm just, I don't know, I'm not looking to get involved in drama, especially if there's, like, another woman involved.
1: Okay, the drama was too much for you.
2: I mean, I think that's just a simple question to him.
1: Yeah.
4: Are you talking about, and it's a first date, like, who cares?
3: It's not overly sexual, that's true.
1: It's a simple question that we could ask him right now, actually, because you don't know this, but Clark's been on the other line listening to this call, waiting to talk to you.
0: Oh, fun.
2: I believe that.
1: Clark, are you there?
5: Yeah, I mean, come on, this is crazy. So literally, that's the reason you're not calling back?
2: Maybe start with a hi, Clark.
4: Hey, don't call a woman crazy.
1: He didn't say she's crazy, he said this is crazy.
3: No, they still associate.
4: Okay. He was insinuating.
5: Yeah. Well, I mean, why didn't you just ask me?
0: I just don't want to get involved, honestly.
3: Yeah.
5: Get involved with who? Like my Roomba?
3: Ew.
0: What?
3: Why'd you just say that?
2: Is that a joke?
1: What does that mean?
5: So, Ginger is the name I gave my Roomba.
3: No.
4: Oh, you're getting notifications?
0: What? Am I supposed to honestly believe that?
1: Clark, explain.
5: So look, when you buy a new Roomba, you name it, and it can text you updates on what it's doing.
2: I mean, we named ours Alice.
0: Oh, my God. That's not believable. And if, like, honestly, if you're really sticking with that story, like, I don't know, maybe I should talk to her.
3: Oh.
2: Wait, hold on.
0: Yeah, give me your number.
1: What? You want Ginger's number?
3: Yeah.
5: Oh, fine. I mean, it's not how it works. You actually have to be in the same room and sync with her.
0: Oh, I see. So you're trying to get me back to your place so that I can sync with your vacuum.
2: I don't
0: know. Next thing you know, my top comes off.
3: Oh,
4: what?
3: Wow. Where have you been here before?
2: What is happening, Izzy?
0: Two men are all alike. You only want one thing, and you'll make up anything to get a girl, like, a Roomba. Like, this is on another level.
1: Okay.
4: Whoa,
1: why do I feel like a guy has asked you to sync with his appliances before?
2: You need to take a deep breath. I think that he might be telling the truth.
4: And he might have a clean house.
2: Yeah.
3: Oh, hey, that's a plus.
0: Okay, so while we're on a first date, you're looking at your phone, you're chatting with your vacuum, and that was, like, more important than talking with me.
5: What happened was is she got stuck and needed my help. Basically, she needed help getting turned around.
0: So those are your priorities, right? So, like, if I'm believing your story that, like, your vacuum cleaner was texting you, it's like, okay, your vacuum cleaner is first, then the whipped cream is second, and then me third in terms of priorities.
3: Oh, wow.
1: I don't know how we got to this point.
4: Yeah, I don't know what happened.
5: I mean, when you put it like that, I guess it seems like it was true. But look, we were just hanging out. We're not in a relationship or anything. I don't think it's quite that
0: crazy.
5: Okay, but
0: even on a date, like, your Roomba is taking priority over me.
2: What? So now you first thought he was lying and it was a woman and he was trying to get you to take your top off. And now you're still mad even when you believe it's a vacuum.
0: Either way, it doesn't work for me, right? Like, if it's a Roomba, then, like, why is he spending all the time on the date, like, talking to this Roomba?
2: Yeah. No, it just feels like maybe you're finding a reason to be mad about the situation, no matter what.
1: Unless he was flirtatiously talking to his Roomba.
2: Trying to get the Roomba to take its top off.
1: Clark, I don't think you meant to say that your vacuum cleaner was the top priority that night. Like, more important than connecting with Izzy.
5: Yeah. I mean, look, my vacuum cleaner was stuck in my living room. She was alerting me. I'm not
0: okay,
5: dating
0: honestly,
5: my Roomba.
0: At this point,
5: okay?
0: Like, I wish that Ginger was like a true real woman because it'd be less pathetic than a man dealing with his vacuum cleaner.
2: Oh, okay. Wow. You're not giving her
1: wow.
2: him.
4: I think she's jealous she doesn't have a Roomba.
1: That was a low blow there, Izzy.
2: Man, you are the master of spin on this one.
1: I mean, I think at this point I need to ask, Clark, would you like to go out with Izzy or your vacuum cleaner Ginger?
2: Oh.
1: Either one, we would pay for that date.
5: I mean, honestly, this thing has fallen so far off the rails. I think I'm good. I almost regret calling.
2: At least you have some closure.
1: You're shutting down Izzy and Ginger at the same time. You don't want to date either of them.
5: Correct. Yeah, wow. I think we're good here.
2: Okay, well, dang. I think this brings up a good point. We should all name our vacuums only male names.
4: Yeah.
3: Oh, okay, yeah. Like Gus would not have gotten you in trouble.
2: Exactly.
4: With her, maybe. I don't know.
3: Oh, yeah.
0: Why am I still on the phone?
2: I don't know. Maybe you're stuck in a corner, too, in his living room.
1: Izzy, you know what? I agree with you. You're good to go. You can hang up if you want to.
3: Bye, Izzy.
0: Okay, bye.
3: We love you.
2: No, she doesn't like you.
3: Oh,
1: man. Clark, I'm sorry that went the way it went.
5: Thank you. Yeah, I was not expecting that.
2: Yeah.
3: Dude, none of us were. What the heck?
1: But it's a good lesson there that whenever you go out with somebody, you need to mute Ginger so that she can't reach you.
2: Or just don't run her while you're on a date.
5: Oh, so now you want me to be controlling. Okay, I see how it's
1: over your appliances, yeah.
2: Maybe you're more like Izzy than we thought.
3: Yeah. Like, okay, but if my dishwasher texts me, I need to get that.
1: You know, what is in the water right now? What's going on?
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7: 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We're talking with Rhonda Sabecki of Arroyo Grande. 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
7: Okay.
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12: Good morning with your Central Coast headlines. I'm Ben Hayes. A search connected with the Kristen Smart case is wrapped up. Investigators said they followed new evidence at a home in Arroyo Grande, but still came up empty. An update with ABC's Dave Packer.
13: Investigators in Central California say a new search of property linked to the family of convicted killer Paul Flores did not uncover the remains of Kristen Smart nearly 30 years after she vanished. Smart disappeared in 1996 while walking home from a college party. Prosecutors said Flores killed her during an attempted rape, but her body has never been found. Investigators this past week searched the home of Flores' mother after evidence suggested human remains may once have been there. Dave Packer, ABC News.
12: A car fire spread to brush in the Paso Robles area. According to officials, the blaze broke out just before 1 p.m. yesterday in the 8,000 block of Chimney Rock Road. Flames from the vehicle spread to nearby brush, the fire burning a little more than 4 acres. There were no injuries, and officials are looking into what caused the car fire. San Luis Obispo marking 5 years since police detective Luca Benedetti was killed in the line of duty. KSBY said the incident happened May 10th, 2020. When police say officers executed a search warrant at an apartment on Camellia Court in San Luis Obispo regarding a series of commercial burglaries. Police say the suspect, Edward Huron, opened fire, killing 37-year-old Benedetti and wounding Detective Steve Orozco. Officials say Huron died from a self-inflicted gunshot wound during the incident. Benedetti was a 12-year veteran of law enforcement. And an auction next month celebrates what would have been the 100th birthday of Marilyn Monroe. More than 100 items from the life and career of the Hollywood icon are up for sale. Julian's Auction says the 100 Years of Marilyn sale, presented with Turner Classic Movies, begins June 4th at the Peninsula Beverly Hills. The collection includes a wide range of personal and professional items. With your Central Coast headlines, I'm Ben Hayes.
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0: It's weird when you watch a rom-com and the main guy spots the woman of his dreams boarding a train just as it leaves without him.
1: There she is.
0: You are rooting for him to catch her.
2: Yes.
0: You want him to chase that train.
3: Go kiss her.
0: Run all the way to the next station.
3: Yes.
0: Steal a bike from a child.
1: Absolutely.
0: So that he can follow her Uber through the city.
1: So he can't bring it back.
0: Finally tracks her down at her apartment and throws rocks at her window to profess his undying love.
3: See, it gets like more stalkery and weird at the end.
1: No, we're rooting for that.
0: We all want that.
1: Yes, that's right.
0: Okay. But if he was to just go home and find her on Facebook, what a creep.
1: Yeah.
0: And maybe we're being hypocrites, and we should all be more open-minded as I read stories of real people chasing down their possible soulmates on a site called Craigslist.org.
1: Oh, we got worse than Facebook.
0: It's not creepy. It's a brand new Misconnections.
3: I still think it's a little creepy.
0: We're rooting for it coming up at 8:10.

0: eye contact.
1: Missed connections.
2: That was me staring.
3: There's only two places to find true love in this world. Mm-hmm. One is at IHOP. When you ask the waitress for one big bowl of gravy, two straws.
4: Oh,
5: ew. Yes. Gravy at IHOP. What? That's syrup.
4: Thank you, Jose.
3: That's meat in the middle. The other is on the pages of Craigslist.org. We scour that website every week to find the best misconnections that they have to offer. Like this one titled, I liked your shiny gold tooth.
4: Aww.
3: Woman for man, 41, storage unit auction.
4: Oh.
5: This is getting classier and classier.
3: She writes, you're the skinny guy with the cargo shorts with the gold or extremely yellow tooth?
4: Please let it be gold.
3: I wasn't just attracted to you physically, but also emotionally.
4: How so?
3: Throwing fingers in the air like you were ordering lunch at a drive-thru and I was somehow the combo meal.
4: It's not the snack anyone wants to be.
3: You might remember me as that lady with the limp who bid on almost everything.
4: Hey.
5: Okay.
4: Dude, how am I not going to these auctions?
3: Yes. FYI, the limp isn't permanent. Wink.
5: Wink? Oh, you chalk up the limp for storage wars?
4: Or I think she's talking about how the limp happened.
2: Yeah.
5: Oh, God, I did not go there. You were so right, bro.
3: She says, I actually did it to get sympathy from the auctioneer who didn't do me any favors.
4: So you were actually right, Jose.
5: Okay, well.
3: You and I had a little flirty situation when unit number 3760 came up.
5: Okay.
3: I stood close to the storage locker so you would notice me.
4: Oh, look at me. I'm like Vanna White of storage lockers.
3: When you inspected it, I could smell your natural musk.
4: Mm.
3: Gummy worms, sawdust, and wet socks, perhaps?
5: Oh, my gosh.
4: She actually had me with the first two. I'm like,
5: that's a working man who likes to snack.
3: Yeah. Honestly, I didn't hate it.
4: Yeah.
3: It smelled like someone who knows how to negotiate, but also shouldn't be left unsupervised in public.
4: I was going to go with salty and sweet, but...
5: A little balance. Yeah. Uh-huh.
3: Then she puts in parentheses, bad boy.
4: Oh.
5: Oh.
3: We were both bidding back and forth intensely, and I tried to lighten the mood by telling you that I should have been an auctioneer because my ex always said I had fast lip action. Is that all it takes?
5: I like this lady.
3: You didn't react. It only made you more focused.
5: Oh.
3: In the end, I walked away with nothing, not even your phone number.
4: Wow.
5: Oh.
4: And he just walked away with his yellow tooth.
3: So if you see this, just know that if we went out, I promise by night's end, I'd be the one polishing that yellow gold tooth.
5: Ew.
3: And you wouldn't even have to ask.
5: Oh, gosh. What if it's not gold?
3: That's signed Mandy.
4: It doesn't seem like Mandy cares, Jose.
3: Mandy sounds like a good woman.
4: She's your personal dental hygienist.
5: Yes, she is.
3: Let's go to your next misconnection titled, Our First Family Meal. What? Man for Woman, 56, Carl's Jr.
4: Oh.
5: Wait, our first I'm confused.
4: Yeah.
3: Let's get into it. He says, you were in front of me with your son doing the whole pat in every pocket routine, wallet missing.
5: Oh, no, I hate that feeling.
4: Yeah, but also it's a good way to, like, act like you forgot.
2: Yeah.
4: Let me mime.
3: I stepped in and covered your order.
4: What a knight in shining armor.
3: I didn't do it for the kid, but for the family I never had.
4: Oh,
5: that's kind of sad.
2: Yeah,
3: since I bought your meal, you let me sit with you like it was already a family tradition.
4: That's sweet.
3: I tested the waters by teasing your boy about his middle school haircut.
4: Oh,
3: gotta let him know who's in charge.
4: Stranger giving a middle schooler more complexes?
2: Yeah.
5: Just a slight bit of bullying.
3: This is what fathers do.
4: Oh.
3: At one point, I sent your son for napkins so we could have a little moment. He came back in about 8 seconds, which felt intentional.
4: It's not a big job, sir.
5: Yeah.
3: This boy's clearly blocking me. I hope I wasn't too forward when I asked a guy nearby to take a picture of us.
6: That was probably.
5: Yeah.
3: Our first family photo.
4: Aww.
5: Oh, there it is.
4: It's your first dysfunctional family photo.
5: There you go. I'm worried about this kid.
3: He continues, either way, I did write my number on your receipt.
4: Wow.
3: Never heard from you.
4: Shocking.
5: Yeah.
3: If you see this, I'm still around. And if your son needs a strong stepdad kind of presence, I'm willing to try again. Kids can be stubborn.
4: I think we're going to go with absent father. Might be better for that.
5: Yeah.
3: Signed, Dale. In quotes, the guy who bought lunch.
6: Dale.
5: Dale would play catch with the kid and throw the ball as hard as he could.

0: misconnection. Go get it. Let's go to your final misconnection titled, I was your last but cutest customer.
1: Ooh.
0: Woman for Man 32, Best Buy. Mm. She says, it was near closing time and it felt like you and I were the only two people left in the store.
1: Oh.
0: Me, a bubbly blonde in joggers wearing a Taylor Swift Eras t-shirt. You, a cutie patootie, petite man who looked like he was one shift away from freedom.
1: He looks like a small jailmate.
2: It's weird.
3: It's weird.
2: Guy's petite.
0: Yeah,
2: it's a funny visual.
0: Along those lines. She goes on, I tried to flirt with you immediately by singing, we represent the Lollipop Guild. The Lollipop Guild.
2: That's not flirting.
1: That is so insulting.
2: That's trolling him.
3: Kind of mean.
0: Polite teasing.
2: Oh my god.
0: You know the rest. You just stared at me for a second, but I got you to loosen up and start testing TVs with me. I told you my dog sits super close to the screen, so yes, we both ended up pressing our faces against multiple displays like it was completely normal. At one point, I heard you mutter, whatever I need to do for the commission. You are so funny.
2: She may not know what commission is.
1: Yeah.
0: Or humor.
2: Yeah.
0: I know it was past closing time, but I didn't want our interaction to end.
1: That's why
0: I attempted to stall until the lights went out on us.
2: No, I'm trying to go home, lady.
1: He turns the lights out. He's the employee, man.
3: You have a dog at home.
0: Oh, you trying to set the mood? I think your last words were, ma'am, you need to leave.
1: Yes.
2: Yeah.
0: And so I did.
2: Good.
0: But I came back the next day and bought the TV.
1: Okay.
0: Not because of the specs. It's just a memento of our first meet cute.
1: Okay.
0: And now every time I put my face on the TV, I think of you.
1: So he didn't even get the commission from all of that? That
0: Somebody
1: is
0: else
1: so
0: did.
1: Messed up.
2: Oh my God. Oh.
0: That's signed Shauna.
1: That poor guy.
2: Yeah.
0: Missed out on true love.
1: That's
0: You're
1: right.
0: Right.
1: That's
0: Brooke.
1: What I meant.
2: And probably a couple $100.
0: Yeah. Those were your Craigslist misconnections for the day. We got your phone tab coming up right after this.
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0: It's time for your phone tap, and Jose's done this character a few times in the past. Ooh. As a normal guy who's afflicted with a serious case of dopeticulitis.
1: Oh, I love this guy.
0: It's a made-up medical condition where he suddenly starts beatboxing and rapping in the middle of any normal scenario that we give him.
1: Oh.
0: And today we got a request that he should apply for a new job as a hostage negotiator.
1: Oh,
2: oh no.
0: So this friend set up a job interview for him, and I'm sure with dopeticulitis, he's going to be the perfect fit. In your phone tap right now.
3: Hello?
4: Hi, good morning. I'm supposed to be calling at this time for a job interview. My name is Marty.
3: Oh, yeah. Hi, Marty. How are you doing?
4: I'm actually feeling really good. I'm feeling confident.
3: Oh, really? That's great, because I would say you need a certain amount of confidence to get this position for a crisis negotiator.
4: Mm-hmm.
3: You know, you're going to be dealing with a lot of serious situations.
4: Well, I've handled lots of high-pressure situations with other agencies. So if you have any questions, go ahead. You can ask me about my experience or whatever you like.
3: Okay.
4: Okay.
3: Well, just remember for this position, de-escalation is the key. So,
4: absolutely.
3: Let's say there's a guy on a ledge on a rooftop, and you're talking to him.
4: Ooh, oh my gosh.
3: Yeah, you're talking to him, and he starts to hyperventilate.
4: Uh-oh.
3: What do you do?
4: In that scenario, I would tell him that we just need to focus on breathing.
3: Okay.
4: And then I would practice breathing with him. Two, three, two, three, two, three, two, three, let's breathe, two, three, take a, two, three, let's breathe. And then I tell him to put down the weapon. What was it, a knife?
3: No, there wasn't a knife in this scenario. Okay. What were you doing there?
4: Oh, breathing exercises. I think they're really important in a high-tension scenario.
3: No. The beatbox thing you were doing. This isn't a joke. You wouldn't do that.
4: I thought Pat had told you I have a severe case of dopeticulitis.
3: Dopeticulitis?
4: It's a condition where I, like, break out into freestyle beats. I can't control it. I just gotta, you know, go with the flow. But then it stops, and I'm over it.
3: That's a little strange. I never heard of that.
4: It's a real thing. It's just really rare. I've dealt with it my whole life.
3: And do you think that this condition would be good in a crisis situation as a negotiator?
4: I've had lots of lots of jobs. Where on the beach?
3: Okay.
4: Who's on the beach?
3: You know, I'm really sorry. You know, I really respect you and your condition and everything like that. But I think this interview is just over at this point.
4: No.
3: I can't even consider you for this position.
4: No, I've been studying.
3: Really,
4: no, please. I have been studying so much. I even learned how to handle disgruntled employees in hostile workplace environments.
3: Yeah, it doesn't really matter.
4: For example, in a company standoff, I'd say,
3: hey,
4: sir!
3: Excuse me.
4: I know you want to speak to upper management and blame them for ruining your life, but this is not the wicked way to do this. Drop the stapler. Back away from the competency.
3: Hang on. Hello. Yes.
4: It's intense, so it's getting faster.
3: Marty, that's... No, do you just stop that?
4: Oh, man. Dopeticulitis. It just kills me in these interviews.
3: I'm going to be hanging up right now, and I actually need to give Pat a call because this isn't what I expected, so I got to talk to him.
4: Okay, well, when you talk to Pat, will you tell him the prank phone call worked at least?
3: What do you mean prank phone call?
4: Oh, because this is actually Jose from the radio show Brooke and Jeffrey in the Morning. We're doing a phone tap on you. Yeah, man, Pat said that you're interviewing for a really serious position. He wanted somebody not serious at all to come and interview for it. And that's me with dopeticulitis. Now you.
3: No.
4: Wow. You obviously don't know how to handle these intense situations.
3: Oh, man, that was good.
4: What did you think about me on a ledge trying to beatbox some guy off of it?
3: Oh, my God, I thought the guy was going to jump. Oh, man.
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12: This ain't no disco. It ain't no country club either.

0: this, but something has divided the internet.
1: Oh.
2: It's broken, no way.
0: Jeffrey,
1: it's
0: in the morning.
1: It's usually such a place of unity. They never disagree.
0: So united until this moment.
2: That's where I go to agree with people.
0: But now a debate is raging online, and it all started when a woman named Lizzie Marbach tweeted, "It will always be unattractive for a grown man to play video games."
2: Oh yeah. Come on. Give everyone the ick.
0: She says, "Some women might pretend they don't care that you spend hours playing video games every day, but really they do. It's extremely unattractive to women and will never not be."
2: Yes.
0: And trust me, I love sweeping generalizations about the other gender. Yeah. It's always a fun time.
2: It's pretty true, though.
0: But somehow it started a firestorm, getting over 18 million views.
1: Whoa. Oh,
0: and
1: my
0: a lot
1: gosh.
0: Of the ladies wow. were in the comments. Mm-mm. I will say it's very split.
1: Yeah, because there's a lot of ladies who spend hours online gaming as well.
2: That's true.
0: Absolutely. Yeah. And one said, "It's only unattractive if they're sacrificing their other responsibilities for gaming or aren't neglecting you because of it."
1: But or neglecting their own body care.
0: Yeah.
2: That's true.
0: Well, we can do that without video games. Yeah. But they say there's nothing wrong with men playing video games as a hobby.
1: Right.
0: Someone else wrote, "It depends on the man."
1: Mm.
0: She says, "I'm married to someone who plays video games, but he also builds them, creates entire worlds, pours his heart into it every single day, and I find his passion very attractive."
2: Yo, there's people, I'm not joking, out there that make maps for video games that make like hundreds and hundreds of thousands of dollars. So this guy, if he's making a dungeon, he literally may be making like $100,000 for doing that.
1: I would say any dungeon building is a red flag.
2: It
1: has nothing to do with the video games. Yeah. Just typically, I don't like to go to a guy's house who has dungeons.
2: I'm in a video game.
0: That's a fair point, though. One woman pointed out, though, attraction's different for everyone. A lot of women find men who are too into sports or golf or hunting to be super cringe. So, I mean, it's really like, you know, whatever you find attractive.
1: Are you just saying that sometimes there can be too much of a good thing?
0: I like that.
2: Don't care about anything.
0: Summarize it that way. But there is luckily one thing all women find extremely attractive, and that's grown men who listen to Laser Stories.
1: Dude. Even Ashton's turned on.
3: Oh, yeah.
0: So get ready to turn yourself on with Laser Stories right after this.

0: It's the radio segment that's going viral with a first ever office supply condiment mashup.
1: Oh, hey.
0: Introducing the mayonnaise glue stick.
1: Oh.
2: Ew.
0: Technically, it's not edible, but it looks close. So why not take a lick while you're doing that art project?
1: Oh, come on. You ate glue as a child. What's the difference as a...
2: Hey, glue is delicious. Mayonnaise is perfect.
0: That's right.
1: Oh, sorry.
0: It is laser stories. The segment where we read weird news stories around the globe, just like everyone else does, except we've got a laser.
2: Yeah. Those other

0: nice of them.
1: Yeah.
2: what a bold move.
3: Just keep going straight.
2: So when police showed up, they found 41-year-old Charles Robert Strom stumbling around, and he was very clearly drunk.
0: Oh.
2: Officers asked him to contact a family member in hopes that someone could come and pick him up.
0: Mm-hmm.
2: So Charles complied with the officer.
0: Oh, that's good.
2: Took off his shoe and used it in an attempt to call his mom.
4: Hello?
2: So,
0: why is it not working?
2: As officers watched him press imaginary buttons into the sole of his loafer, they told him that wasn't going to work.
0: Uh-oh.
2: And that's when Charles snapped back that it definitely would.
0: Uh-huh.
3: It's an eye shoe. You don't know.
2: So cops waited a minute, and that's when Charles put the shoe back on his foot and told police the bad news.
3: Uh-oh.
2: Mom wasn't home.
0: Oh. No. She never answers. Yeah. When you need her.
4: No.
3: Man, those shoelaces must not have good reception.
2: So rough. So Charles was then arrested for public intoxication.
0: Dang it, Mom.
2: He was taken to the hospital for medical clearance before being booked into the Broward County Jail.
3: Oh. When they asked him for his one phone call, did he go back to the shoe?
2: Only in Florida, man. This next laser story is out of the burrito burrow.
3: Delicious.
2: There was a time when no one complained about the portion sizes at Chipotle.
0: I know, they're huge.
2: Your giant burrito could have been mistaken for a small child in a sleeping bag.
0: Dude, that's one of your big orders. Sometimes I walk in there and you got a burrito that weighs 10 pounds sitting on your desk.
3: Your burrito's bigger than the bowl. Yeah.
2: I like to do it for jaw exercises.
0: I see.
3: Oh.
2: Well, recently, Chipotle has been one of the places accused of shrinkflation, with customers complaining about paying more for less.
0: Okay.
2: And Chipotle's CEO chimed in recently, saying he's heard about the complaints and says, look, if you're unsatisfied, just ask for a little more.
3: Okay. Oh, is that easy?
0: Okay. I'm sure the person behind the counter isn't going to judge you or anything for it.
2: Why would they? He went on to say, I promise you, nobody is going to say no to you.
0: Wow.
2: I tell my crew all the time, put as much food in that bowl or burrito as you possibly can. I want the consumer to tell you it's too big.
0: Okay.
3: That's what she said.
0: Why do I feel like these are the famous last words of Chipotle?
3: I know.
0: Like they're going to bankrupt themselves.
4: On the app, I always do the add extra option.
0: Add
4: everything.
3: Oh, yeah. Is it free?
4: Yeah.
3: Oh, I thought add extra always added money.
0: I mean, it's free when you're paying, Jose.
4: Yeah.
2: So, does that thinking apply to guac, too? Well, no.
3: That's extra, right?
2: Yeah, he added, he believes guac is actually correctly priced.
0: Yeah. Mm-hmm.
2: For all the love and the care that goes into that product by the farmers, which are grown organically, they hand cut the avocados and mix it all in-house. But as for those big, beautiful bowls and burritos, he said, pack it full, no questions asked.
3: Yeah.
0: All right. There you go. You got permission.
3: Mm.
2: Let's go to your next laser story out of the rideshare rodeo. Wouldn't it be great if your Uber Eats driver could take you places so you could eat all the food on the way there?
0: Ooh.
2: Well, that's about to become our new reality.
3: Way.
4: They already do pull over if you offer to buy them something.
2: But this is a whole new version of that because Uber is launching Eats for the Way. And it allows passengers to have their driver pick up some food for them so that once you hop in the car for your ride, you have a meal with you hot and ready.
0: Yes.
3: Wow. That is actually brilliant.
0: Oh, my gosh.
2: Now, it's only going to be available for Uber Black and Uber Black SUV. So, basically, people like Brooke are the only ones who are going to be able to afford this.
0: I was going to say, that's terrible. You're eating in one of those nice cars?
4: Yeah, it's stressful.
3: Well, now when I pay for my day's Ubers, they're going to be like, oh, I ate on the ride here.
0: Yeah.
2: But still, here's how it works. Once your Uber reserve has been confirmed, you simply tap add Uber Eats to enjoy a coffee, a tea, or a bite on the go.
5: Tasty.
3: Whoa.
0: It's not a bad idea to get a coffee in on the way to the airport.
3: That
0: you know what I'm saying?
3: Or a cocktail.
0: Oh, shoot.
2: Well, the feature is already launching in select cities. No word on if there's going to be time restraints on when you're allowed to use it, or if you can soon just stumble out of the club and order your car and your chili fries at the same time.
4: That is a recipe for disaster.
0: Yeah.
3: What about babysitting? Can you put kids in the car, have them go in a circle, and just feed the kids?
0: Yeah, they have Uber Kid. Yeah, I forget what it's called, but and they, like, do extra background checks on the drivers.
3: There you go.
0: And
3: babysitting
0: stuff
3: is so easy.
0: Yeah.
2: Usually you're getting your kid to school or something.
0: Yeah,
2: you're not just, like, getting them out of the house for 3 hours to drive in a car.
0: You know, that's some creative parenting from Jose.
2: I like it, Jose.
3: I'm going to be a good dad.
2: The best. Yeah. So let's go to your final laser story out of the brunch bench.
0: Oh, God, we are just in this food moment.
3: No, I'm hungry.
0: Let's go, Jeff.

0: Well, you wouldn't think there would be a hack for making toast, because it's basically a two-step process.
1: You toast
0: the bread, then butter it.
2: Yeah?
0: Well, this might be worth trying, actually.
2: Really?
0: One prominent foodie claims you can keep your toast from getting soggy by standing it up after it's been toasted.
2: Oh, yeah, same with grilled cheese. What? As soon as you set that bread down when it's hot, all the moisture condenses and it makes it soggy on one side.
0: Exactly. So it begins when you're plating it. What he says you do is just stand two pieces up against each other, kind of like a tent.
2: I sometimes just place it on my fork tings. What are those things called?
0: You know, like tongs. Tongs, whatever.
1: No, I think they are tings.
2: Anyway, I set it there so that there's some space in between. There's some breath. Oh. You got to give that hot bread a breath.
0: Absolutely. He says this works best for white bread, which is the most prone to getting soggy. Mm. Sourdough, meanwhile, is naturally denser and it holds its shape better.
2: Yeah.
0: Now, here's a question. Yeah. What happens if you stand it up and the toast is too crunchy? He says, in an emergency, you can lick the edges of the toast all the way around.
1: Okay.
0: And then serve it to your guests.
2: Lick it.
1: And then serve it to the people, yeah.
0: So there you go. Perfect breakfast.
2: Dude.
0: We've achieved it.
2: Toast solved.
0: As for this guy, well, he can't have toast anymore. Because every time he makes it, he cannot stop staring at those delicious buttery curves. And then this happens. And that sound means Laser Stories has come to an end for the day. We'll do it again, same time, on Wednesday.
3: I just want to say thanks for waking up with us. 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
9: Good morning with your Central Coast headlines. I'm Ben Hayes. KSBY reports Saturday was decorating day for the Welcome Home Village cabins. Volunteers came together to furnish the homes so they're ready for move-in. Some of the items provided including furniture, dishes, bedding, and shower curtains. The project is located on Johnson Avenue in San Luis Obispo. Officials say the village is set to open in over a month. California parents will get 400 free diapers for their newborns before leaving the hospital under a new statewide program. It will begin at around 65 to 75 hospitals serving mostly low-income families, with plans to expand to more hospitals in the future.
12: It's addressing the essential and essential for any new parent, for any new family. And that essential is no longer affordable.
9: Governor Newsom says since the pandemic, the cost of diapers has gone up 45%. ABC's Alex Stone says a straight-A student is making the grade after being accepted to 65 of the country's top universities.
13: Lamont Newell is smiling ear to ear as a 17-year-old holds a few of the 65 college acceptance letters he's received so far.
14: Notre Dame, Dartmouth, and then Columbia.
13: The valedictorian has a 4.4 GPA and earned a full ride to Columbia University, where he's chosen to go. Newell learned to code as a kid in South L.A. He and his mother were homeless at one point and living in their car.
14: I felt proud, you know. I never thought I would make it that far to be able to go into Ivy League, especially in New York City.
13: Newell is the first male in his family to graduate from high school, now heading to an Ivy League school.
9: And Cuesta College will host a senior wellness fair Tuesday, May 12th, 11 a.m. to 3:30 p.m. at the Paso Robles Senior Center. The free event will be hosted by the college's licensed vocational nursing students and will provide health screenings, wellness resources, and more. With your Central Coast headlines, I'm Ben Hayes.

0: Look who's on the phone. Someone wants to speak to our supervisor. Because Karen is on the line. She's 0
1: and... I don't want this. I want the manager. What are you talking about?
0: Oh, sorry. Yeah, the manager. Yeah. She's 0-3, is demanding a refund.
2: Uh-oh.
0: Karen, you know these games are free, right?
3: She doesn't care.
0: No, you still want to speak to our manager?
1: All the time. Okay.
2: Nice.
3: What is the scariest voice you have? Like when you're serious and you want to get something done, what voice do you use, Karen?
1: I yell at my kids and I tell them, give it to me.
3: No wonder they use the moniker Karen to describe these type of people.
0: I know. That was terrifying. Yeah. All right. I'll make
2: terrifying.
1: Sure. I know you're scared.
0: Very. I'll make sure the manager comes on the line right after we're done. But hopefully in the meantime, you could take out your anger on trivia and on Brooke.
1: Ooh, yeah.
2: Is Alexis our manager?
0: It'd be probably for now.
2: Okay.
0: We want her to cry. So you know how it works, Karen. You got 30 seconds to answer as many questions as possible. If you don't know, you could say pass, but you have to beat Brooke outright if you want to win. Are you ready?
1: I am.
0: Good luck. Your time starts now. Singer Sabrina Carpenter celebrates a birthday today. She turns 25, 26, or 27?
1: 25.
0: Most of the border between Texas and Mexico is separated by what river?
1: Rio Grande?
0: The Mad Hatter is a character from which Disney film?
1: Alice in Wonderland.
0: The most common state bird in America is a what?
1: Bluebird?
0: G-Unit was a 2000s hip-hop group led by what famous rapper?
1: Pat.
0: G-Unit! Oh, wow, I felt like they were in the room.
2: Yeah, sorry.
0: That was wild. Okay. Brooke is coming back into the studio now. And Karen, it says here that you're very thankful that it's getting close to the end of the school year, especially because you homeschool, so this is your total break?
1: It is, yes. We are getting there. We're in the home stretch.
2: Wow. That's a nice pun, too.
0: Yeah.
3: Yeah, it must be so exciting, because then their bedrooms get to be turned back into their bedrooms. Is that how it works in home school?
1: No, my kitchen table gets to be turned back into a kitchen table.
0: Well, have you ever thought of teaching summer homeschool? If one of the kids didn't do as well during the year, they stay back while the other is in the next room playing video games and having a good time?
1: I think I'd outsource that. My summer break.
0: That's fair. Yeah. I get that.
2: How does attention work when you're homeschooled? Do you get sent to another house?
3: This is what Jose needs to figure
2: that's
3: out.
2: That's it. You're going to the Smiths.
0: We have all the good ideas if you ever need help educating your kids.
1: Totally.
2: But, especially me.
0: Now it's Brooke's turn. Brooke, are you ready?
3: Well, I'm just still scared of Karen, but yeah.
0: Better go easy on her then.
3: Yeah.
0: Your time starts now. Singer Sabrina Carpenter celebrates a birthday today. She turns 25, 26, or 27?
3: 27.
0: Most of the border between Texas and Mexico is separated by what river?
3: The Grand Rio? Rio Grande?
0: The Mad Hatter is a character from which Disney film?
3: Alice in Wonderland.
0: Most common state bird in America is a what?
3: Blue Jay.
0: G-Unit was a 2000s hip-hop group led by what famous rapper?
3: 50 Cent.
0: Name the animated movie franchise that features characters such as sadness, joy, and anger.
3: Inside Out.
0: All right, we got it in. Time is up. We need to go to the scoreboard to see how you both did with Jose.
4: The flavors are melting on my tongue.
0: Bolaños.
2: Karen, you got 2 correct today.
1: What? Okay.
0: That's pretty good.
3: What, you'd be disappointed if your kids only got 2 on a quiz?
1: I would. I'm so ready for summer.
2: Yeah. Well, they need to school you. Brooke, yes. You did get an extra question in. She got 2. Mm-hmm. Brooke, 5 correct.
1: Wow.
2: Easy win.
3: Smoky today.
0: I'm sorry about that, Karen. Please don't be too mad.
1: Then.
0: I'll get the manager in a second. But first, we need to go over the answers. It's Sabrina Carpenter's birthday. She's turning 27 today. Mm-hmm. Happy birthday, Sabrina. Between Texas and Mexico, most of it is separated by the Rio Grande. Mm-hmm. The Mad Hatter is a character from Alice in Wonderland. Most common state bird in America is actually the cardinal.
3: Mm.
0: 7 states list the northern cardinal as their state bird. G-Unit was a 2000s hip-hop group led by 50 Cent.
2: Oh, yeah.
0: And sadness, joy, and anger are characters from the movie franchise Inside Out. So, Karen, I am sorry. It was not enough to beat Brooke. Your record is 0-4 all time now.
3: Ooh.
0: But just for being here, we're going to throw you some Brooke and Jeffrey swag.
2: Okay,
1: that's awesome. Thank you.
2: Yeah.
0: Absolutely.
3: You know, with the name Karen, do you feel like you can never complain about anything now?
1: I always use my husband's name, Casey, when I'm out ordering coffee. And then my 3-year-old at one point called me out.
3: Uh-oh. Like, no. How dare they?
5: My mommy's a liar.
3: Yeah. Either that or she was calling you a Karen, as in like, hey, mom, stop being a Karen.
1: Yeah, pretty much.
0: But thank you for playing. Come back and do it again soon.
1: Awesome. Thanks, guys.
0: It's Brooke and Jeffrey in the morning.
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0: Coast 104.5, what's up? I'm Becky. A new survey says many recent college grads have much higher salary expectations than what they're likely to earn. The average new grad believes they will start out making around $80,000 per year, but the real average starting salary, well, it's closer to $56,000. Now, the study also found grads expect to make more than $144,000 within 10 years of graduating, while the typical salary after a decade is actually around $95,000. Education majors showed the biggest gap between expectations and reality. Many future teachers expected starting pay above $75,000, even though typical starting salaries are under $47,000. Communications and journalism majors came the closest to estimating accurately. Researchers say many grads believe they're going to outperform their peers, with more than half saying, you know, they're smarter or they have a stronger work ethic than others. And at the same time, many also said they value work-life balance over working long hours. College graduates still generally earn much more overtime than non-graduates, but the job market has tightened in recent years with fewer openings available. All right. On the way, Imagine Dragons. Also, Kelly Clarkson on Coast.
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I'm Becky. 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On the way, Justin Bieber. Right now, though, it's Kelly Clarkson.

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Coast 104.5. How are you? I'm Becky. Let's take a look here at our weather. So tomorrow in San Luis, we're going to see a high of 72 and sunny. Same thing over in 72 and sunny. Moving to Pasay tomorrow, we're looking at a high of right around

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0: Coast 104.5. What's going on? I'm Becky. A new study says you may not need to hit 10,000 steps per day to keep weight off after dieting. Researchers found that about 8,500 steps per day may be enough to help maintain weight loss. The study looked at overweight and obese adults in weight loss programs, and people who added more daily walking were more successful at keeping the weight off long term than those who did not stay active. Researchers also said walking alone is not a magic fix. Diet and other exercise still matter, but they say aiming for around 8,500 steps is a more realistic goal for many people than the often pushed 10,000 step target. All right. On the way, Benson Boone on Coast.
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2: It's former Major League Baseball pitcher Brett Saberhagen. How did you get to the Central Coast?
3: Once I retired from baseball in 2001, I had friends that lived up at Lake Nacimiento, so I would come up here quite a bit, bring my boat up, do some water skiing, and eventually bought a place up here and had a place up at Heritage Ranch since 2011, I believe. It's just a beautiful area up here. We have a bunch of friends now, a bunch of winemakers that live up here. Our neighbors are amazing, and just really enjoy the Central Coast like nowhere else.
2: So, Brett, tell us about Sabe's Wings.
3: So Sabe's Wings is our nonprofit that is geared towards anybody that is going through cancer. And the reason why it started was Candace's third diagnosis with breast cancer. It did not go away with the treatments that we had, the normal treatments of the chemo and stuff. So we had to do alternative drugs, which was costing about $22,000 a month. We started the nonprofit geared towards cancer patients that are skipping treatments, not doing treatments, because they don't want to put loved ones in jeopardy of not having anything once they pass away. It's already tough enough with a cancer diagnosis, the stress, let alone how is it going to be taken care of. But we come in and try to alleviate as much debt as possible. Again, it's any type of cancer. It's not just breast cancer. We try to alleviate as much debt as possible. You can check us out at sabeswings.org. That's SABESWINGS.org. If you want to donate, if you want to help, if you want to be part of our events that are coming up, and also if you need help, there's application in there. You need to go through an application process, and if you qualify, then we will be helping you out.
2: Okay, Brett, tell us about the upcoming event, Rope for Hope.
3: I have a lot of friends that are in the Western world, especially a couple of our board members, in particular Chad Rava, a good friend, friend of a friend, John Tracy, who has a ranch right here off of San Marcos Road. Friday, June 5th, which will be the Breakaway Girls, starting at 2 p.m., and then it'll go into Saturday, and Saturday starts at 8 a.m. with team roping, some of the breakaway girls who qualify for the big events. But what makes this roping a little different than others is that we're giving back 80% of the entry fees, which means bigger paydays for everybody that is getting involved.
2: And Brett, how can sponsors help out and get involved?
3: We have all types of different sponsor levels. Some of the ones that are pretty cool, starting the low end at $2,500, you get a couple of VIP passes, which that VIP pass gets you right into where the gates are for where the cattle come out. You'll be able to almost touch the cowboys and cowgirls that are on their horses. It's a great little spot there that includes food and beverage and a beautiful vantage point that you'll be down right in the thick of things, which is amazing. That's a limited amount of people that can get that. But come and join us. It's going to be a great first event, and it's only going to get bigger. So if you can get in on the first year, you'll be first to be called for the second year events.
2: Brett Saberhagen, everybody, with Sabe's Wings. The website, sabeswings.org.
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0: 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What's up? I'm Becky. Well, crying is not a sign of weakness. It's actually one of the body's natural ways to deal with stress and intense emotions. When people get overwhelmed by sadness, frustration, grief, or even joy, the body builds up stress chemicals like cortisol. Crying helps release some of that emotional pressure and can activate the body's calming system afterwards. Researchers also say crying can help people emotionally process what they're feeling instead of bottling it up. In many cases, people report feeling relief or calm after a good cry, especially when they feel supported by others. Tears can strengthen human connection. Crying signals vulnerability and often encourages empathy, comfort, and emotional bonding from other people. All right, so let it out. You can cry a little bit. On the way, Dua Lipa. On Coast.
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What's going on? I'm Becky. Headed your way this afternoon, Montel Jordan. Also, Train, Natasha Bedingfield coming up as well. Right now, though, it's Adele on Coast 104.5.

0: 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Happy Monday. All right, Paso Robles Wine Fest weekend is this Friday through Sunday. On Friday, it is Paired Paso. 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And then on Saturday, it is the Grand Tasting from noon to 4:30. On Sunday, it's Sparkling Paso at Paris Valley Road Estate Winery with over 10 sparkling producers pouring. And that takes place 11 a.m. to 1 p.m. Of course, Paso Robles area wineries are also hosting special events, tastings, parties, dinners, all the stuff happening this weekend. 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Still, you can win those grand tasting tickets. 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
1: 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I'm Becky. Let's take a look at our weather tomorrow in Arroyo Grande. 68 and partly sunny. 69 on Wednesday, 71 Thursday, 70 and sunny Friday. Paso tomorrow, 80. 78 Wednesday, 79 on both Thursday and Friday. And San Luis tomorrow and Wednesday, 71 and sunny. 72 and sunny on Thursday and Friday. It's Prince.

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0: Coast 104.5. What's going on in Becky? A new study says anxious worriers may actually live longer if they also have strong self-discipline and organization skills. Researchers found that people with a personality mix called healthy neuroticism had a 35% lower risk of death compared to other highly anxious people. The idea is that some worriers channel their anxiety into healthier behaviors like going to the doctor sooner, staying on top of medication, exercising, paying close attention to their health. The study suggests anxiety itself not always harmful. Researchers say people who are anxious but also conscientious, meaning, you know, organized, responsible, proactive, they may use that worry as motivation instead of letting it become destructive. On the other hand, anxiety combined with poor health habits was linked to higher mortality risk. Researchers say the findings help explain why some nervous, highly cautious people may actually end up taking better care of themselves over time. All right, so there you go, turning a negative into a positive. 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

0: Coast 104.5. Hope you're having a fantastic start to your week. This survey found that several major tourist destinations are among the city's travelers most regret visiting. Las Vegas topped the list with visitors complaining about high prices, crowds, smoke, and overwhelming casino culture. Good thing you went to Las Vegas then. New York City, Miami, Orlando, and Cancun rounded out the top five. The report said common complaints across the destinations included overcrowding, rising travel costs, cleanliness issues, and long waits at major attractions. Coming up, Sabrina Carpenter, also Shaggy on Coast.
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2: 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Emily, what first got you started in ceramics?
3: I took two classes in high school and then went to college and really missed it. So I started doing it on my own at a studio in Waco, Texas at Baylor.
2: Uh-huh.
3: And then started selling online in college and came home and started doing it full time.
2: Now, looking at your website, I'm seeing a lot of ceramic pieces that are inspired by marine life. Was that intentional?
3: 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I took art classes in high school and was always doing them of the ocean. I've always been very crafty too, so I had an earring business when I was about 8.
2: Oh.
3: And I was making jewelry, and then I did graphic design, regular art classes, and then ceramics really stuck when I took those in high school and just missed it. 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
2: Part of your business is also Prince Charming. 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
3: People like to celebrate like their wedding day with their husband and do like an adult print, but mostly I do little newborns, and so I usually like 3 weeks is like the top age to do it.
2: Mm-hmm.
3: Just because they grow up so fast. And then it's just a great piece to have on your wall and as a memory of the kid.
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3: So I have wheel throwing classes. I can do classes from 2 to 10 people or even individual classes. If you have a bigger party, you take turns, but it's fun to watch.
2: 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You can go to Endless Designs by Tobin.com or Prince Charming, P-R-I-N-T-S Charming by Tobin.com as well. Emily Tobin, thank you so much for taking some time to share your passion with us today.
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0: 104.5. Happy Monday. Most Americans do not feel truly happiest until their early 50s. Researchers asked more than 6,400 older adults to look back on their lives and name when they felt the most satisfied. On average, people said age 52 was their happiest time. The survey suggests that's when many people finally feel more stable, with stronger relationships, more career security, and enough money to enjoy life a little more. Now, the happiest age varied a lot depending on where people lived. Residents in Maryland and Mississippi said they peaked around age 37, while people in California and New York said it was closer to 57. The survey also found that relationships matter more than money to most people. About 75% said that they would choose love over wealth if forced to pick. Friendships and personal relationships ranked as the biggest source of happiness, followed by health, romantic partners, careers, and homes. All right. Headed your way, Taylor Swift on Coast 104.5.
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2: Molly Kern, executive director of the Slow Food Bank, is in studio with us here today. Molly, it has to be very rewarding working for a group like the Slow Food Bank.
3: Yeah, I feel like we're so lucky to be this community's food bank because we get to have such amazing community members that have so much support and buy-in and ownership. We get to work with local farmers to, like you were saying, stretch donations a gazillion different ways. It definitely is a team effort over here at the food bank, and we're excited to be joining you.
2: Many times when people put a face to what they think is food insecure, it's not really accurate, is it?
3: Yeah, and it's totally understandable because with food insecurity, with hunger, there's no way to know if someone that you're talking to, maybe your child's friend, maybe someone who's, you know, helping you out at a local store or something like that, there's no way to know by looking at someone if they're food insecure. And in our community, one of the groups that I think is most underrepresented in our own expectations of food insecurity are our local seniors. And it's something that we really are excited to shine a little bit of a light on.
2: What do you need to help you with your goals? Are you looking for donations of food, volunteers, donations of money to help buy food? What do you need?
3: Yes to all of the above. 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
2: right,
3: helping spread the word. I think it's one of the most powerful things we can do is if you know someone who might be facing hunger or be, you know, struggling to make ends meet because they had a big medical procedure or something like that,
2: right,
3: please, please tell them, give the food bank a call. Our direct line is 805-238-4664, where you can find food all throughout Slo County. You can go to findfoodslo.org.
2: Molly Curran, the executive director of the Slo Food Bank, thank you so much for taking some time to see us today. 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

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What's up? I'm Becky. On the way this afternoon, Tina Turner, also Taylor Swift, The Chainsmokers with Coldplay coming up as well. Right now, though, it's Beyonce.

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What's going on? I'm Becky. 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Keep up to date with everything we have happening. On the way, the Goo Goo Dolls. Also, Justin Timberlake. Right now, though, it's the Chainsmokers.

0: 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Happy Monday. The key to connecting with people of any age over text is keeping messages personal, simple, and genuine instead of trying too hard to sound clever. People respond best to texts that show real interest in their lives, like asking about something specific that they mentioned before or, you know, sharing a quick thought, memory, funny moment, things like that. Experts say short, warm messages usually work better than long paragraphs. Tone matters more than people think. Emojis, punctuation, and wording can help texts feel friendlier and less cold. Also confusing as well. That's a big one in there, especially when kind of talking across different generations. Another tip, don't treat texting like a nonstop conversation that needs an instant reply. 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Overall, the best texts make people feel remembered, valued, and comfortable, no matter their age, all right? On the way, Max McNown on Coast 104.5.
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Coming up this afternoon, Avicii. Also Wilson Phillips. Right now, though, it's Belinda Carlisle.

0: 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How are you? I'm Becky. People who stay up later than intended may have a weaker physiological capacity for self-control. And one big reason people stay up too late is brooding, constantly replaying negative thoughts in their head. Researchers found that people who spend a lot of time overthinking problems, regrets, or worries are much more likely to delay going to bed, even when they know they're tired. The study also found physical signs of stress, like higher heart rates and tension in the body, were linked to bedtime procrastination as well. Researchers say many people don't avoid sleep because they're having fun. They do it because their brains won't slow down. Instead of relaxing, they keep scrolling, watching TV, or distracting themselves while stressing internally. On the way, Lady Gaga on Coast 104.5.
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Coming up, The Cutting Crew. Also, Teddy Swims. 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

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What's up? I'm Becky. Headed your way this afternoon. We've got Alex Warren, also Taylor Swift, Dua Lipa coming up as well. Right now, though, it's Boys to Men on Coast 104.5.

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0: 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How are you? I'm Becky. The age you have your first child can have a big impact on your future education and finances. Researchers found that people who became parents later in life generally ended up with more education, higher incomes, and greater financial stability. People who had kids at younger ages were more likely to struggle with finishing school and building long-term wealth. The study says timing matters because having kids early can interrupt college, career plans, opportunities to save money. Meanwhile, people who wait longer often have more time to establish careers, relationships, and financial security before becoming parents. But the study stressed there's no perfect age to have kids since, you know, family support, education access, and economic opportunities also play major roles in long-term success. Coming up, Taylor Swift on Coast 104.5.
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What's happening? I'm Becky. I am out the door. Have a fantastic rest of your Monday. I will see you back here tomorrow. Jay Turner in for you next. I am going to leave you with Dua Lipa on Coast 104.5.

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Feel good favorites in Brooke and Jeffrey in the morning, two coast 104.5 with Jay Turner climbing home for a little ride with you on a Monday. But you're almost through with it. You've probably been at it for a while already. Not me, I'm just getting started. That was Spice Girls, of course, with Wannabe and Tell Me What You Want, What You Really, Really Want. I've got Ray on the way, one from Aerosmith, some Gautier, even Katy Perry and David Guetta and Teddy Swims too. First, Camila Cabello in Havana. Coast 104.5.

0: Coast 104.5, that's Ray, and where's my husband? It's Jay. Hey, that rhymed. Ray and Jay rhymes. What do you know? Paso Wine Fest is back. It's the 15th through the 17th, and it's got Paired Paso, which is the wine pairing event, which is really cool. You know, who doesn't love food and wine paired together? That's on the 15th at 6:30 p.m. at the Paso Robles Event Center. And by the way, that's this Friday night. Saturday, you've got the Grand Tasting at the Paso Robles Event Center from noon to 4:30. And then on Sunday, Sparkling Paso. That's happening at the beautiful Paris Valley Road Estate Winery. Over 10 sparkling producers pouring from 11 to 1 p.m. So you want to get your tickets while you can. And get them at PasoWine.com. And if you'd like to have a chance at winning a pair for the Grand Tasting, text the keyword PASO to the Coast James McKiernan text line at 805-783-1045. That's 805-783-1045. Remember, keyword is PASO.
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2: It's former Major League Baseball pitcher Brett Saberhagen. How did you get to the Central Coast?
3: Once I retired from baseball in 2001, I had friends that lived up at Lake Nacimiento, so I would come up here quite a bit, bring my boat up, do some water skiing, and eventually bought a place up here and have had a place up at Heritage Ranch since 2011, I believe. It's just a beautiful area up here. We have a bunch of friends now, a bunch of winemakers that live up here. Our neighbors are amazing, and just really enjoy the Central Coast like nowhere else.

0: So, Brett, tell us about Saves Wings.
1: So, Saves Wings is our nonprofit that is geared towards anybody that is going through cancer. And the reason why it started was Candace's third diagnosis with breast cancer. It did not go away with the treatments that we had, the normal treatments of the chemo and stuff. So we had to do alternative drugs, which was costing about $22,000 a month. We started a nonprofit geared towards cancer patients that are skipping treatments, not doing treatments, because they don't want to put loved ones in jeopardy of not having anything once they pass away. It's already tough enough with a cancer diagnosis, the stress, let alone how is it going to be taken care of. But we come in and try to alleviate as much debt as possible. 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We try to alleviate as much debt as possible. 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If you want to donate, if you want to help, if you want to be part of our events that are coming up, and also if you need help, there's application in there. You need to go through an application process, and if you qualify, then we will be helping you out.
0: Okay, Brett, tell us about the upcoming event, Rope for Hope.
1: I have a lot of friends that are in the Western world, especially a couple of our board members, in particular Chad Rava, a good friend, friend of a friend, John Tracy, who has a ranch right here off of San Marcos Road. Friday, June 5th, which will be the Breakaway Girls, starting at 2 p.m., and then it'll go into Saturday, and Saturday starts at 8 a.m. with team roping, some of the breakaway girls who qualify for the big events. But what makes this roping a little different than others is that we're giving back 80% of the entry fees, which means bigger paydays for everybody that is getting involved.
0: And Brett, how can sponsors help out and get involved?
1: We have all types of different sponsor levels. Some of the ones that are pretty cool, starting the low end at $2,500, you get a couple of VIP passes, which that VIP pass gets you right into where the gates are for where the cattle come out. You'll be able to almost touch the cowboys and cowgirls that are on their horses. It's a great little spot there that includes food and beverage and a beautiful vantage point that you'll be down right in the thick of things, which is amazing. That's a limited amount of people that can get that. But come and join us. It's going to be a great first event, and it's only going to get bigger. So if you can get in on the first year, you'll be first to be called for the second year events.
0: Brett Saberhagen, everybody, with Saves Wings. 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

Coast 104.5 with Lady Gaga and Bruno Mars and Die with a Smile. We heard Gautier in there, too, was somebody that I used to know. How you doing? It's Jay. So did you hear about the contestant on The Price is Right that won $250,000 in cash and prizes from the Lion's Share game? It happened. The Price is Right has been on our TV screens for more than 50 years, and it's still setting new records. On Friday, a Mother's Day-themed episode aired, and a contestant won the largest amount in the game's history. A retired veteran woman named Vanessa won $240,150 in cash and prizes. That's incredible. Good for her. I had a friend back in the 90s that went on The Price is Right, and he won the Showcase Showdown. In fact, he came within $100 and won both of them. Pretty cool, man. But everybody always says the same thing. Yeah, but he had to pay the taxes. I know, but he didn't have to pay for the RV. If I went to Sky River RV and said, I want that beautiful $150,000 Class A, and they said, oh, sure, take it. You just have to pay for the taxes. I'd be like, I'm in. But yet, if you win it on a game show, for whatever reason, people get all hung up on the taxes. All right, here comes Michael Jackson with Beat It on Coast 104.5.

0: Your home for the commercial-free workday kickoff, Coast 104.5. It happens at 9 a.m. after 3 hours of Brooke and Jeffrey from 5 to 9. How you doing? It's Jay. That was David Guetta and Teddy Swims, of course, with Gone, Gone, Gone. We heard Firework in there, too, from Katy Perry. On the way for you musically, some Rem and Selena Gomez, also NSYNC, one from Taylor Swift, Pink, and Pet Shop Boys are next.
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feel-good favorites in Brooke and Jeffrey in the Morning, Zoo Coast 104.5, and Harry Styles, that's Adore You. I think I've said this before. You know, I was born in Anaheim, I'm California native. I've lived here most of my life, but I did spend many years back east outside of Boston in Cape Cod. And if you've ever seen, you know, a Matt Damon movie or Ben Affleck movie, or if you've seen one of those Dunkin' commercials or your cousin from Boston, you know, the Sam Adams commercials, it's kind of true. People from the Northeast kind of have a you know, thing where they're a little clocky. Anyway, we say aunt back there, not aunt, like you would say my Aunt Mary. No, we say aunt because there's a U in it, A-U-N-T. And the reason I mention it is because that song by Harry Styles, Adore You, my grandmother had the thickest Boston accent. And we used to come into the house and she'd grab us by the cheek and she'd give us what we call machine gun kisses. She'd go, and then she'd say, I adore you, with that really thick Cape Cod. If you've ever been to Cape Cod, you know what I'm talking about. They got that pack the cad, have it, yad, aunt, aunt thing going on. But I can't hear Adore You from Harry Styles without thinking of my Moo-Moo. I love you, Moo-Moo. Here's Time After Time from Cyndi Lauper on Coast 104.5.

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0: Coast 104.5 with Golden from Hunter. It's Jay Turner. You know, Brooke and Jeffrey are back at it tomorrow morning, 5 to 9. They've got Jose and Alexis along with them. Second date updates, phone taps, laser stories, and a whole bunch more. So be a part of that. And we follow it with the one-hour commercial-free workday kickoff at 9 a.m. every weekday morning, including tomorrow. Glass Animals on the way next.
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We Found Love from Rihanna and Calvin Harris on Coast 104.5. Black Eyed Peas in there, too. I got a feeling. It's Jay. Do you smell that? Yeah, it's the nonstop drive. It's close. It's almost done. 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

0: Feel Good Favorites, Coast 104.5 with Mr. Electric Blue from Benson Boone. That almost sounds like maybe a yacht rock name, Mr. Electric Blue, you know. Yachtly Crew is bringing Yacht Rock to Vina Robles Amphitheater September 4th. I know, it's not till September, but this will sell out, and you're going to want to be there, so plan to get your tickets now. It's the Seas the Night Tour, like S-E-A-S, I love it. Like the Seven Seas the Night Tour. It's kind of cool. They are the ultimate yacht rock party band, and they're known for all kinds of those soft rock hits from the 70s that are so fun to listen to, particularly at Vina Robles Amphitheater. Want to have a chance at winning a free pair of tickets? 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

As Long As You Love Me from Backstreet Boys on Coast 104.5 and The Killers, Mr. Brightside. An excellent way to kick off the nonstop drive for Monday afternoon, wouldn't you say? I would. It's Jay. We are commercial free for the next hour. Train's on the way. Miley Cyrus. Also, by the way, have you seen Miley Cyrus's performance of Blondie's Heart of Glass from a show a couple of years ago on YouTube? It's incredible.

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